0: Well, we've got a radioactive program for you tonight. If you heard the show last night, you heard a preview of the chat that I had with a good friend of mine who was an eyewitness, lucky person that he is, for every second of the first Rush reunion show. And he will be back at the Kia Forum in Los Angeles to see another show tomorrow night. But tonight, we'll hear some more thoughts from him regarding night number one. It is Matt Ward Lyle. I also have another Foo Fighters code word to get you qualified to go see the Foos with Queens of the Stone Age. And as I look around, there are stacks and stacks of great albums that all have notes on them saying we're supposed to play them. So I guess we have a lot of work to do together, but it's fun. And if it's fun, I don't think it's work, is it? Thanks for being here tonight for Ultimate Classic Rock.
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U2 on Ultimate Classic Rock. It's early in the night, but can we share a headline with you? Thaddeus Zetticus brought this one to me. It is quite the headline. Here we go. Return of flesh-eating parasite sparks new risk. You think? Thanks a lot, Captain Obvious. It's only rock and roll, but we really like it as long as it doesn't involve any sort of flesh-eating creatures. That's not too much to ask, is it? It's Ultimate Classic Rock.

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Speaking of flesh-eating parasites, I think The Creep by Stone Temple Pilots might be the most appropriate dedication I can send out right now to those very unwelcome creatures. Just one example why the lyric, "I'm half the man I used to be," I think you get the point. Here's STP on UCR.

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Sunday, June 21st, that is the date you should have on your calendar for Father's Day if it's not already there. And there's a new list out there of things that you can do with Dad and for Dad to make it a great day for him. The good news is you have some time to plan these things out, but a few ideas to jumpstart your brain if you need them. Have a backyard cookout. That's always fun. Go fishing, take a hike, go on a picnic lunch, host a family game night. Just don't invite me to that one. Head to a comedy show, watch a movie at the theater, float on the water. And this last one's going to cost a little bit more money, but maybe you can score major points and take your dad to see the Eagles. It's a thought anyway, isn't it? Here's one for Dad, and it's Ultimate Classic Rock.

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Once again, we are at the beginning of another new hour. I feel like late Foo Fighters drummer Taylor Hawkins probably had some Rat records somewhere in his collection, so he'd appreciate that we just played that one. And tonight's code word honors Taylor. If you know his history with the band, he would swap places with Dave Grohl and sing the occasional song. Dave would go behind the drums. Taylor would come out front. Cold Day in the Sun was one of those songs, so let's use that as

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I'll tell you more about all that in a few, but let's do this one for Taylor right now because, of course, we still miss him. 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

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It's Matt Wardlaw. 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Cold, C-O-L-D, cold, C-O-L-D, as in cold day in the sun, a song which we heard just a short while ago. 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

0: We'll fly you and a friend in for the show, give you two tickets to the gig, put you up for two nights, and give you two passes to tour the Rock and Roll Hall of Fame with me. 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And that sounds like fun, doesn't it? Let's get it started then. 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

You know, everyone thinks they're funny, yelling out, play some Skinner, man. But we showed them, didn't we? It's Matt Wardlaw. Let's stay in the southern side of things and do Requested Tom Petty. 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

GNR has been pulling out some pretty cool live rarities at their concert recently, but they've always got room for the staples as well, like this one. 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

Bryan Adams has been playing some more of his bare bones acoustic shows, which are always a good time if you haven't seen one. This summer, though, he'll be fully plugged in, sharing the stage once again with Pat Benatar and Neil Giraldo. Some more shows you won't want to miss. And speaking of things you shouldn't skip out on, Foreigner and Lynyrd Skynyrd, the Double Trouble, Double Vision Tour. Don't threaten me with a good time like that. 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

We're back in 1975 tonight for the 9 at 9, a mighty good year for music. ZZ Top put out their Fandango album in 1975, featuring one side of live music recorded at the Warehouse in New Orleans in April of 1974, and one side of studio recordings. And years later, I heard from the guys in Foghat that they actually got to open that New Orleans show for ZZ Top. And they said, as you can imagine, it was a wild night. 1975 ended up being a wild year for ZZ Top in general. They toured for more than a year in support of Fandango, and by the time they got into 1976, they eventually launched the Worldwide Texas Tour, which maybe you remember that because they took a bunch of animals on the road. Their stated goal was to bring Texas to the people, and that was a vision that included a traveling menagerie with longhorn steers, bison, and even a couple of buzzards and rattlesnakes among the featured animals. And when I talked to Billy Gibbons within the past decade, I was shocked to find out that one of the buzzards was still alive at that time. They can live up to 50 years or more, and there's something to keep you up at night. Welcome to the 9 at 9. It's Ultimate Classic Rock.

0: During Nick's tour, he talked about the loss of Sid, telling fans, "We ran out of Sid, or perhaps he ran out of us." It's Matt Wardlaw. Pink Floyd's Wish You Were Here album arrived in September of 1975. And what a record that is to hear to this day. Of course, starting with Shine On You Crazy Diamond, which takes up nearly the whole first side of the album. And there are a number of songs on the record that are now Floyd classics, including the title track, which we just heard. This is 1975. Some of the best music from that year are focused tonight with the 9 at 9 on Ultimate Classic Rock.
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1975 was a big year because Fleetwood Mac released their first album with Lindsey Buckingham and Stevie Nicks in the group, and I wonder how that worked out. I'm probably kidding. It's Ultimate Classic Rock.

December of 1975, AC/DC released their TNT album, their second Australian release, and America wouldn't have to wait too much longer to finally get an official taste of AC/DC's music because May of 1976, they released their first international album, High Voltage, which brought that song right there to music fans in the United States. It's Matt Wardlaw. We are having fun tonight looking back at the songs and albums released in 1975. Here is the title track from David Bowie's latest offering at that time. It's The 9 at 9 on Ultimate Classic Rock.

0: Let's send that one up for the great Jack Douglas, who we lost earlier this year. And Jack produced so much classic Aerosmith music in the 70s, including their 1975 Toys in the Attic album. It's Wardlaw. We are almost to the end of our 1975 trip here tonight on the 9 at 9, but we do have one more for you shortly. It's Ultimate Classic Rock. 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

0: Well, as you might be aware by now, and certainly Rush fans know this, the band opened their reunion tour earlier this week on Sunday night in Los Angeles at the Kia Forum. It's Matt Wardlaw. We played a few songs that they featured in their set list on last night's program. Tonight, we're doing a couple more, starting with that one, which is, of course, a longer one in the Rush catalog. And my longtime friend and radio comrade, Matt Serena, was in L.A. for the first night where they opened with Xanadu for the first time ever. Matt, what was it like getting to witness that moment?
1: If we're sitting here next to each other, I can't even form words initially to, like, I not on my bingo card at all. Like, so cool. Such a, like, total, complete, random curveball to start the show. I, you know,

0: I would think Limelight, Spirit of the Radio. Those are the first two that I'm thinking of every single time, you know. But to come up with that and like the diehards just go bonkers. The people that might not know what's going on are like, okay, this is cool. And they kill it. You know, such a complicated early on song that you expect to see later in the set. And to never do that, that's, there you go. That's unexpected. That would be the main thing. Didn't see that coming.
1: That's friend of UCR, Matt Serino. We will hear more from Matt and another amazing moment that fans experienced during that first Rush reunion concert as we continue with Ultimate Classic Rock Backstage.
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0: We've got a ton of coverage of the first Rush reunion concert at the UCR website. We are now two nights into the tour. I think the whole thing has been super cool. The band sounds great. Getty and Alex are doing an amazing job honoring the late Neil Peart, who gets prominently featured at several points throughout the night. And of course, Annika Niles just doing a phenomenal job honoring Neil. It's Matt Wardlaw. And even though I wasn't there personally, I was happy to have several friends in attendance. And one of those friends was my longtime pal, Matt Serena, who gave me tickets to see my very first Rush concert nearly 30 years ago. And Matt, one of the huge surprises besides them opening with Xanadu was, of course, Amy Mann coming out for the first time ever at Sunday night's show to perform Time Stand Still with Rush. What a cool moment.
1: First of all, I'm a huge Amy Mann fan. We've seen her, my wife and I have seen her solo in random little places in LA over the years. We may or may not get into it, but hold your fire. I'm on the short list of people where it's my favorite record. And they always do that or force, you know, a forced town. And then for her to walk out, you know, she lives in LA. So I wouldn't have thought, I would never have thought that that would happen. And she's, and you know, people, most people, he reintroduced her afterwards. Because I don't think it resonated that like everyone caught who that was. And so I think that like the next song he goes, oh, I want to thank Amy, like where it was very clear. And he had the moment to say it. I want to thank Amy Mann for coming out here. And yeah. I mean, it was brilliant. It was so cool. And she's just so cool. And her voice sounds great. And it was just fun to see them singing it together. Which, yeah, you know, having being obsessed with the song, never seen that before.
0: I think you all know we are big Rush fans, so we will continue to follow the tour and let you know about things as the shows continue. That is our pal, Matt Serena, who will be in attendance for tomorrow night's Rush show as well. I've got to wait a little while longer before I get to see my first Rush show on this reunion tour. I can't wait. Our big thanks to Matt for stopping in last night and tonight to share some of his thoughts on the first reunion show. You can hear our entire conversation about the opening night of the Rush reunion on our podcast at Ultimate Classic Rock.
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0: 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I've been called many things across the years. Maybe not the Midnight Toker as far as that list of those things, but definitely the Joker.
1: Some people call me the Space Cowboy.

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As we've talked about, there is a new Asia album taking shape. But before that, we're going to hear new music from Jeff Downs via Yes and their new album, Aurora, that is out on Friday. You can hear some of that new Yes music at the UCR website. 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

0: I hope you were paying attention to the storyline on that one. There might be a quiz. It's Wardlaw. As we round out this current hour, we've got some cool rockiversaries to look forward to in the next one, including Stevie Nicks and Eagles. 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

You don't have to put on the red light. Always a wise bit of solid advice for all of us, probably. This is Matt Wardlaw. Red Rocker fans, listen up. Sammy Hagar is taking his Best of All Worlds tour back on the road starting Saturday in St. Louis with special guest Rick Springfield. I think St. Louis might be the city that by default is the largest Sammy Hagar fan club in America, possibly the world. From what I've heard, you wake up at some point and realize that you like Sammy Hagar's music now. That's how it happens if you live in St. Louis, and that doesn't sound like a bad thing to me. But he'll once again be playing a lot of Van Halen, and it's a fairly safe bet that you're going to find this one in the set list. When it's love, it's ultimate classic rock. That's true love right there.

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Eagles had a big year with their fourth album, One of These Nights, which came out today in 1975 and became their biggest record to date, landing them some Grammy nominations and their first Grammy win for the song Lion Eyes. And One of These Nights was also the band's first number one album. And spoiler alert, things got even bigger for the Eagles. It's Matt Wardlaw. Today in 1983, Stevie Nicks released her second solo album, The Wild Heart. And perhaps you remember this next song, which featured a bunch of special guests, including Toto's Steve Lukather on guitar and also guest keyboards from a guy that we all know quite well, who called himself quite simply Prince. It's Ultimate Classic Rock.

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Eagle 1023, the Tri-State's classic rock station.

0: Today in 1985, Talking Heads released their sixth studio album, Little Creatures, and to bring it right into focus, it is the next record they put out after Stop Making Sense, which is a lot to follow. But looking back at Little Creatures now, I think it might be one of my favorite records from the band. There is some great stuff on there, including two of my favorites, Road to Nowhere and Stay Up Late. And also, of course, the song we just heard, And She Was. There's a lot of great album tracks beyond that. And overall, Little Creatures holds up well 41 years later. I would say it's definitely worth a spin if it's been a minute since you've heard it. It is your pal Wardlaw. We will keep spinning the tunes as we continue with UCR.
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I think we have another winner of a headline for you all. Thanks once again to Thaddeus Zetticus, our director of weird stuff happening in the world somewhere. Here's the headline. Man fleeing police attacked by alligator before continuing his getaway, Louisiana authorities say. Now, that's a headline that makes me hurt just reading it. The story says they finally caught up with him using drone technology, and he was hospitalized and then jailed.

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We're feeling the noise with Quiet Riot on UCR. I'm going to give you one more headline as we get near the end of the night. The man who recently caught his girlfriend cheating on him thanks to the camera on their cat's litter box. And here's what I didn't know. You can buy the Litter Robot 5 Pro, a smart litter box that costs nearly $1,000, which for men or women seems like a bargain if you can save yourself a bunch of money and future heartache in your current relationship. Who even cares about the cat, right? You think we got this luxury litter box for you, pal?

0: 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It's Matt Wardlaw. 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

Nothing else matters except for producer Eric and each and every one of you out there in the world listening to this program right now. I think we just covered everything with that one sentence, and I feel like we've learned a lot here tonight together. Even just in this hour, we learned about smart cat litter boxes. Am I right? Who knows what we might learn together tomorrow night, but I'm looking forward to finding out. So meet us back here for more Ultimate Classic Rock. Have a great night, everybody.

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0: It's Billy!
1: That's every conversation when he calls. When he says for my mother to come here, the next thing is, it's Billy. Because she goes, why? Who are you talking to?
2: Because she doesn't want any part of it.
0: There's a bomb here. Marino, come here.
2: Why?
0: The bomb squad.
2: Nope. Not getting out of the chair for that.
1: They are not going to acknowledge that the other one is right until they're not. It's you do not have my permission to tell me to come here. So, okay, now. All right, fine. We'll get them both Apple Watches, but you're in charge of helping them every time they upgrade the iOS. I'm sure it's going to be. I know nothing about these Apple Watches. He's going to forget to charge it, or he's going to not charge it because he's saving batteries or whatever the hell they do.
2: Wear it upside down.
1: Yes. Yes. Look at it. Well, that's the thing.
2: Why is it on your ankle?
1: I got a phone call. Why can't I? Where did the watch part go on this thing? I would look down. I want to be able to tell the time, and it's saying, call Billy. What's this all about? I'm like, I'm sorry. Would you please leave a message or call my sister? I know you're there. I'm not stupid. So the next thing you know, sure, just like this stupid, you know, imminent threat, it's going to rain. There's a missile coming at your house notification. Sure enough, they set me apparently as the first person to notify when they got the damn things. So I think you guys remember, my phone starts going, bah, bah, bah, bah. Like, hang on, I got to go to a commercial break. Oh, my God, hard fall. There's danger. Police are on their way. I'm like, what in the hell? So I call my, you know, I can't, my wife is calling me. Something's wrong with your dad. You got a health alert, this, that, hard fall. And I'm like, what? What? Where's my sister? What? I'm at work. Ring, ring, ring, ring, ring. Nothing. Call him back. Ring, ring, ring. Hey, bud. I'm like, Dad, are you okay? Yeah, everybody's wanting to know what the hell I'm doing. Am I okay? There's my car surrounded. There's SWAT people here. I'm in line at McDonald's with the coffee deal. Did you know that you have to ask for two creams when you... Dad, stop. Hang on, Bill. There's a SWAT team with their guns aimed at me. I guess somebody's running away. Hi, officer. How are you?
3: Sir, we got an imminent threat from your iPhone. Your hard fall. Step out of the vehicle, please.
1: No, he slammed his car door too hard and drove to McDonald's, and they think he's been kidnapped by Al-Qaeda, and he's just going to get a coffee because they got the two cream deal now.
2: Did the alert go off because instead of Wendy's, he was at McDonald's?
1: Yes.
0: What the hell's going on? You're outside of the pattern of your normal behavior, sir.
1: It's got the entire Lake County, Illinois area and all of my broadcast area on high alert. Everybody's panicking except for one person. My dad, he's blissfully unaware, waiting for his coffee. Isn't this beautiful? I've got these gentlemen who they're telling me to come out of my vehicle with my hands up, and I appreciate the work they're doing. You know, this goddamn Biden and letting in all these illegals. Hi, officer. How you doing?
3: Sir, is everything okay in here?
1: Of course everything's okay. Did you know that they don't have the decaf the way they...
3: Sir, please, get out of your vehicle.
2: Your sister is also blissfully unaware.
1: Yeah, because she's a teacher, and she has to put her stupid devices locked away with the students.
2: It's in a Faraday bag there in the underneath the desk. You can't hear or see a thing.
1: Yeah.
2: I think that's what I want. I want a giant Faraday bag for myself.
1: Oh,
2: so that I can
1: man.
2: Just tuck myself in it, and I don't get any kind of alerts or notifications or anything unless I'm outside of the bag. I like that idea. A Faraday sleeping bag. That's my invention. It's my new invention. So you can actually sleep.
1: For your life.
2: Right.
1: Everything. I don't. So my devices won't work. Will it also keep my children from bothering me?
2: If you lock it right.
1: Especially when they have an imminent shortage of cash.
2: Right, which is a threat.
0: Money, please. Money, please. Money, please.
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1: That's the second best Kiss song right there.
0: What's the best?
1: Cold Gin. And right after the first and second best songs, it drops down to like none of them are good. But those two songs, absolutely cool.
0: 6:05, good morning. Megan is here.
2: I'm here.
0: You got a blue something on your face.
2: It's a sticker.
0: For what?
2: For to hide my pimple.
0: Okay.
2: Well, thanks for pointing it out to everybody. Mm-hmm. Okay. I really appreciate it, sir.
0: Listen, I know you're PMSing really bad again. Is that right?
2: No, actually. What? You just said I was on my period, but I'm actually not.
0: What?
2: My cramps aren't at the same time as my bleeding.
0: Oh.
1: You brought it up, man.
2: You brought it up.
1: No, you are reaping what you sow at this very moment.
0: Dwyer,
1: how's the combine treating you? Because you're in it now, and it's a spinning. So,
0: okay, can I ask a question? If it's a pimple-removing device that stays stuck to your person, couldn't they make it some sort of more like human flesh color?
2: I have those too.
0: Oh.
2: But the blue ones are cute and they're shaped like stars.
0: Well, that's what I thought. I'm like, uh-oh, did you do something good? It looks like you got a red, white, and blue USA cookie. And some of those sugar shaped, you know what I'm talking about?
2: Yes.
0: The sprinkles.
1: It's like you passed out at a kid's party at Happy Joe's.
0: Yeah.
2: That sounds more fun than pimple.
0: Well, sometimes those little bastards will draw penises on you instead of stars. Okay. Pretend I didn't

0: mention it. And she does not, she looks great as always. She does not have any blemishes visible.
1: She does have some blue frosting on her face, I think, from a donut.
0: Right. But and if that's cookies. The size of that thing, aim. I'm glad you're aiming it at Dwyer in case it lets go. Goose, goose, goose, goose. Imminent threat, Dwyer.
1: I got my notifications off. I guess I'll just have to wait till I need a rowboat.
0: Megan wasn't here yet. Did you hear the whole talk about the phones and the imminent threat yesterday?
2: Yeah, about your dad. Wait, yesterday.
0: The imminent threat went off yesterday during the...
1: We were talking about it today on the on the show.
0: This is her impression of my dad trying to...
2: All I heard was that your dad, everyone thought he fell, but he was at McDonald's getting coffee.
0: Yeah.
2: That's all I heard.
0: Okay, no, no, no.
1: Well, that's really all I needed to say. It just took 25 minutes to get the story out.
0: Well, we got to be... I was also doing my Dwyer impression.
1: No, did your phone go off yesterday?
2: It did. And it was hooked up to the speaker at the gym.
0: See?
1: Michael's
2: on
1: example.
2: Full blast.
1: Personified.
2: So everybody heard, wah, wah, wah, wah, and covering their ears.
0: And they know, okay, let's go outside. Got to make a circle around the school before we can come back in.
1: Right.
0: Or did they just go straight to the lockers and cover their heads?
1: With a book.
2: We didn't do anything.
1: No,
2: we
1: nobody just, does anything. Just, they're absolutely unnecessary.
0: It says imminent threat, and we're making a sound that should cause you panic. If we were in a submarine, we'd go to a deeper level. Nobody did anything.
2: We didn't even read it. We just hit the silent button.
0: Yeah, but after it makes that horrible sound, it's too late.
1: Yeah, it just comes down to you should be able to determine what your phone does and not the other way around. That's just how it should be.
0: Right. If I want something telling me what to do, I would get another wife. So, God, what time does she get up? Today's Thursday. Okay, we're good. Hi.
1: And yesterday, I'd like to thank the Scott County and... just Scott County, I believe, that kicked their sirens on before there was any reason to do so. I thought we had an agreement. Sirens would be when there's a warning.
0: No.
1: Tornado or thunderstorm.
0: No.
1: Or something like that.
0: It's first Tuesday or Wednesday of the month. Yeah. We have to test it.
1: I know about that one too. Yeah. But I have a member of my household who lives and dies by the siren. So when the siren goes off, you damn well better have a reason for it so that we're not sitting in the basement going, well, that's really weird. Even the guys on TV aren't. Saying we have any kind of, there was zero warning.
0: The guys on Scott County, they live for that crap.
1: I know. And even they said, we can hear the sirens, but there's no warning in Davenport. Even the guys who are like the most alarmist are questioning why there was a siren going off outside their studio. That's weird. We don't have any warnings at all in Davenport.
0: And, well, it could be a missile. Yeah. As it says right here on my phone. Or it could be gusts. Leaned up against the button that activates the sirens. Sorry.
3: Did you happen to watch any of the news coverage? Because I did see one camera view that I thought was really cool. And it was this wall of clouds in kind of an arc shape going across the landscape. And just that visual looked really cool.
1: It is cool, Goose. And I have to correct you because... I was corrected when I said, oh, look at that. That's really cool. It's like a wall cloud. It's a shelf cloud.
3: Oh,
1: it's a shelf cloud.
0: Right.
1: A shelf cloud looks like a big wall. The wall cloud is like when it's straight down to the ground from the sky. That's a wall.
3: You're saying that very angrily.
1: Because I'm reiterating it the way it was said to me.
0: Sure glad that iPad is in the care and control of your sister. Uh-huh. Someone who gives a damn about health and people's lives. Yeah. Shelf cloud, wall cloud. I suppose you don't know what a ceiling cloud is either, do you?
1: I almost long for the days, and I'm going to sound a certain way right now, when it was just cloudy.
0: I like when it's dark and all of this is happening.
1: Right.
0: Because then I don't see the death coming my way.
1: No.
0: It'll sneak up on me, snuff the life out of me, and I'll never know the difference. Blissfully unaware. Like my dad at McDonald's being surrounded by the SWAT team.
1: That's right.
0: Hello. Ooh, your dog is really excited. He's sniffing me in places he shouldn't. What's on your mind, bud? Nothing. Just we got all of Illinois search and rescue. There should be a helicopter arriving soon. Huh, okay.

0: Anyway,
1: how about the stock market today? Woo!
2: Yes, yes. Goose was telling us what your dad and his hearing aids.
3: Yeah, as we were talking about technology, I said sometimes my dad chooses not to use his technology, his hearing aids, and it's by choice. And after about the third or fourth, what'd you say? Dad, you don't have your hearing aids in. You want me to grab them for you? No. Mm-hmm. Well, he chooses not to hear.
1: Why?
3: I think he doesn't care what people have to say.
1: Because my dad used to not put his hearing aids in because it wastes battery. And you know how much hearing aid batteries cost? It's up to like $1 these days. And they don't last for crap because everything's made in China.
4: If your sister really cared about him, he might get him just the rechargeables.
1: Well, yes. My dad didn't put his hearing aids in because at that time, the ear hairs tickle and drive him crazy because he needs to trim his ear hair. Mm-hmm. Yeah. And I said, so it's better to just not put them in than to trim your ear hair so we can have a conversation. And he said, okay, what did you want to ask me? I'm like, I forgot.
4: Just write it down.
1: This, I guess, the war on stupidity, it's just like the war on drugs. We're not making any progress these days. Today in rock history is coming up. Are you ready with that?
4: Absolutely.
1: What's the over-under? Is it if you had to grade it?
4: It's Thursday. It's no Friday. Okay. But it is a short week.
1: You got to quit saying that because it's not. Mm-hmm. You know who's a short week? You.
4: It's a short week if you only have Thursday and Friday, right? You only have Thursday and Friday.
1: Well, there's some people that this is their Monday. Did you ever think about that?
4: Yeah. Well, you take your rain cloud and you just go suck it. Today in rock history is next.
1: You don't ever tell me to suck it.
4: I just did. Why not you? Because today's not your Monday. Because every day is your Monday. I wake up and every day is my Friday. The fact that I'm even here and know that it's Thursday is... That's a lot for me.
1: Because you're a goddamn DJ who has a partner that does everything for him. did you fart? Or did you? How's that coffee?
4: It's perfect. I could use a refresher though, Goose.
1: Oh God, don't put yourself out. I know you're about to talk. Goose! Mr. Dwyer's coffee cup is empty.
4: Only two claps.
1: Oh.
4: Three claps is an alert of imminent threat. Be careful.
1: Sorry.
4: Gonna activate all kinds of stuff.
1: Goose, how
4: now.
1: Do I recall my alert? Jesus.
4: Now the lights are going on and off in here.
1: Nope, that turned off the tower lights. There's a plane coming in. All right, everybody just cool it. We'll be right back.
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1: In the news now, people in Dubuque are cleaning up after a storm rolled through the area Wednesday. Wind gusts at nearly 75 miles per hour were reported at the Dubuque airport. Widespread tree damage was also reported, along with a number of power outages. And a Dubuque man who distributed over 119 pounds of meth has now been sentenced to 25 years in federal prison. 54-year-old David Parker received the sentence in U.S. District Court in Cedar Rapids after pleading guilty to conspiracy to distribute a controlled substance. Parker also had four prior drug trafficking convictions. And Iowa will receive nearly $500,000 in consumer reimbursements as part of a multi-state settlement with GS Labs over alleged COVID-19 testing overcharges. Attorney General Brenna Byrd says Iowa joined 17 states in the agreement, which addresses claims that GS Labs overcharged its patients. Iowa consumers are eligible for about $491,000 in total reimbursements.
2: ABC News, I'm Sherry Preston. More strikes overnight from U.S. forces on Iranian targets, and Iran's foreign ministry now says the April 8th ceasefire is meaningless. Iran says it launched attacks on 18 more targets, but the U.S. says it's intercepted missiles aimed at American facilities in Bahrain, Kuwait, and Jordan. All of this after President Trump said Iran would have to pay the price for not striking a peace deal. ABC News, National Security and Defense Analyst Mick Mulroy says there's a growing danger Iran could put more mines into the Strait of Hormuz.
3: That is not only problematic because ships simply won't go through the Strait if that's the case, but even if we get to an MOU, depending on how many they put out there, it could take months to clear before, even with a full ceasefire, for ships to be able to move freely through the Strait itself.
2: Hundreds of thousands of customers without power this morning after strong storms battered the Midwest. The Knicks one win away from the NBA title after an amazing comeback last night. This is ABC News.
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4: I'm KWWL meteorologist Brennan Libby. Storms are looking likely today in a couple different rounds, one later this morning, then another through the afternoon. They may bring some damaging winds and some torrential rainfall. Otherwise, watch for some gusty winds in general as the cold front will come by. They could gust to over 40 miles per hour. We'll have a high of 77. Tonight becoming clear, the lows are down to 55, and then Friday is a beautiful day. That's your Storm Alert Weather 7 forecast.
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0: Oh, here it is. I promised you the not Friday version of Today in Rock History. And I think you're going to agree, it's not Friday. Mm-hmm. 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They also do kick-ass trophies. If you're like on a board of a car show or some other kind of competition, maybe like a cheer competition or a dance competition or something else, they do really cool awards and medals. At Premier Metal Art, Peter Dinklage is born today. He's 56. Is he's still alive? Stormy Knight is 64. She's been only in 7 fine films. The good news is, they cut up those 7 to make 30 actual films, just all using right. the scenes in a different order. That's how popular she is. She's retired now, but who could forget Big Boob Bangaroo? Hefty Old Bags.
1: Big Boob Bangaroo?
0: I think it's Australian.
1: Okay.
0: It's one of those things out in the outback that can kill you. Be careful. It's like one of those giant spiders.
1: The Big Boob Bangaroo.
0: Hefty Old Bags and Perverted Grannies. Hugh Laurie is 66.
1: Hefty Old Bags. That's funny. Like the garbage bag.
0: Yeah, right.
1: Yeah. You can abuse it. It's not wimpy, wimpy, wimpy.
0: No. Nope. You just don't want to be seen carrying it to the curb. That's
1: Are you guys enjoying any of this program this morning? Because Dwyer and I are having a hell of a time. A hell of a time.
0: Joe Montana is 69. Frank Beard from ZZ Top is 76. He's one of the ones that's alive. Adrian Barbeau is 80. Gene Wilder was born today in 1933. Here's some other junk that happened today in rock history. 1742, Ben Franklin invented the stove. Many things are invented by accident. You suppose Ben was sitting around looking at a can of beans when he set them momentarily on the bricks of the fire pit he was burning to shoe his horses when all of a sudden, pop! The can opens up from the heat, and presto, a stove is invented. These beans are way better warm. Mmm.
1: I think Ben questioned the temperature of the beans his wife prepared for him. And she got sick and tired of going outside and building a fire.
0: She's like, you'd have dinner a little sooner if you'd invent me a stove, you piece of shit.
1: Hey, what do you call those glass things around your eyes that make it easier for you to see? How about you make something that's easier for me to cook? Mm-hmm. Or you get off of your dead ass, quit inventing countries, and invent a stove.
0: 1982, today in rock history, E.T. the Extraterrestrial opened in theaters. I'm thinking about seeing that movie pretty soon. 1986, Ferris Bueller's Day Off opened in theaters. I want to say it was a question on Jeopardy the other day. 1990, 43-year-old Nolan Ryan pitched his 6th no-hitter, which made him the oldest man to throw one. I believe he still has more than anybody. That record was broken the following season when Ryan tossed his 7th no-hitter, and that record hasn't been touched. 1993, Steve Spielberg released the first Jurassic Park movie. 2002, Paul McCartney and Heather Mills got married at Castle Leslie in Ireland. Now she's $50 million richer.
1: Doesn't need a leg to stand on. She could buy a whole person.
0: That's exactly true. I think I figured it out one time, how much money she made per hour being married to Paul McCartney. And it was something like $63,000 an hour for the amount of time she was married to Paul McCartney, if you include the settlement she got when they got divorced.
1: Well, you know that McCartney has sat around and calculated how many times it cost him for each time he got laid by...
0: Mm-hmm.
1: And he said, you know what? Next time, I'm going to find a bitch who hates me and just give her a house.
0: Now, 2002, the very first season of American Idol premiered. It was in 2005 when Mike Tyson quit.

0: mid-match his fight against Kevin McBride, then announced his retirement. He just needed to get some things straight and start taking those edibles, and now he's back. 2010, finally today in rock history, the rest of the planet was introduced to the vuvuzela when the World Cup opened in South Africa. Brazil banned them for the 2014 World Cup. And I know what you say, oh, big deal, I'm bringing mine anyway. No, if something's banned in Brazil and you bring it,
1: yeah,
0: and you use it and you get arrested for it, you'll never see daylight again for screaming through a vuvuzela. Be careful out there. World Cup starts today, doesn't it? That's a look at today in rock history.
1: Yeah, the thing you got to remember about a vuvuzela and when they take it away from you, look at the shape of it and where they would insert it if you piss off the wrong person. Okay, yeah, that was cute. We were happy, you know, 49 minutes ago. Yeah. And then they said, instead of getting angry, let's sell these to the Americans. They're morons.
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0: Y&T Summertime Girls, 6:32. Good morning. It's Dwyer and Michaels.
1: Kind of a scary story in Florida, Panama City. A civil employee at the Naval Warfare Center went out for a lunch break. And this is Florida, so lunch breaks are a lot different than they are here. This person decided to take a quick snorkel on their lunch break, which I guess is something people could do down there. Why not? You got an hour.
0: Really?
1: Yeah.
0: Go snorkeling?
1: Yeah.
0: That's like I'm going for my lunch break. I will, I'm heading to the Y to swim. I think
1: as people who don't exercise, Bill, we don't understand the benefits or the desire to do anything like that.
0: I think any activity that requires you to disrobe from your work outfit, whether it's a uniform, suit and tie or whatever, that's not using your lunch break appropriately.
1: Mm-hmm.
0: But anyway, he decides to go for a snorkel.
1: Well, you'll be happy because he had both of his arms chewed off by a shark.
0: Good.
1: He got what he deserved.
0: Yeah. That's, enjoy your snorkel now there, Floppy.
1: The civilian employee was snorkeling with a colleague at the Naval Support Activity, Panama City Marina, during his lunch break when video captured by a bystander shows the man's desperate struggle with the shark.
0: Good man. Zoom in and let's see them getting his arms eaten
1: as he screamed for help. In the footage, the shark's fin can be seen breaking through the water and what appeared to be blood surrounding them. The shark severely injured both of his arms.
0: Mm-hmm.
2: The shark.
0: These are fins now. This guy really kicked my ass, this snorkel jerk.
1: I was thinking of a line I was going to say here in a second, so I emphasized the wrong words. The shark severely injured both of the swimmer's arms.
0: Before
1: bystanders were able to rescue him. The shark side of the story is, I was just going for a swim in my lunch break, and this a-hole jumps into my line of sight. I see food in the water. It's what I do.
0: What's the guy's name?
1: He's unnamed.
0: Okay. Well, that's okay. Do you know what you call a guy who got his arms eaten off by a shark while snorkeling?
1: Mm-mm.
0: Anything you friggin' want because he can't punch you anymore.
2: So it's not Bob?
1: Right.
0: No, I don't know what it is. Okay. It's just anything.
2: But, you know, even though...
0: A.D. Weed?
2: He did lose his both arms. Boss man still needs him to come in and finish his shift.
1: Oh, absolutely.
0: Right. Sign it with your toes. Right. I don't care. Smigalski?
1: Yeah.
0: Hey, Snorky.
1: By the way, it happened Monday, which I hope that becomes a meme soon. I hate Mondays.
0: Look at you. Someone's got a case of the Mondays.
1: You're the Dark Knight.
0: Sorry. What's the matter? Cat got your tongue. I can see shark's got your arms. Cat got your tongue.
1: You know, maybe I should have not done this story in the kind of mood we're in, but it's a terrible story.
0: It is horrible.
1: It's terrible.
0: And if he were here, he'd bite our tongues off.
1: The victim was taken to a local hospital and is recovering from surgeries, one to reattach one arm at least. I don't know what the outcome will be.
0: Wait a minute. Okay. It's like me trying to glue a piece back onto it.
1: Except I would give the odds of you getting a piece glued back on correctly.
0: All right. I did my best here. Never actually reattached a human arm, but... And what do you do? Tell them to not move it? Or, all right, let me see if I got all of the wires connected. Raise your right... No, okay.
1: Wrong. But there are guys that do that. That's their thing. That's probably, you know what? For that surgeon, that's a great Monday.
0: How do you know?
1: Because he loves doing that stuff, right? He loves putting stuff back together like that, and he never gets to do it.
0: I could say with 100% confidence, that surgeon at that hospital has never... That's the first time he's tried to reattach somebody's arm. He's never done that before.
1: Mm-hmm. So anything that works is a win, isn't it?
0: And if it doesn't, hey, I told you.
1: Right.
0: You sign that consent form that you don't hold me responsible in case it doesn't work. Remember that?
1: Mm-hmm. A couple of days later, a fisherman was bit by a shark as he was trying to cut it loose from a line in the same Florida panhandle area. Experts say that while shark sightings are common, attacks are exceedingly rare. Well, don't ask these two dudes,
0: right?
1: Because they're going to tell you a totally different story.
0: Tell you what, when there are

0: pieces of arm floating around in the water, that tends to draw in the sharks.
1: And just shark attack fun fact.
0: Okay.
1: Which is more rare, being struck by lightning or being bitten by a shark?
0: Question.
1: Yes.
0: Bitten by a shark to the point where he gets both of my arms?
1: Any shark bite.
0: Okay, there's a nice way to say
1: that. That was the nicest way I could say it.
0: Well, this is a fun fact, and your tone was considerably less fun. It was more dickish.
1: I'll try to fun it up on the next fact.
0: Okay.
1: Okay, fun fact. Which is more common, a shark bite or being struck by lightning?
0: I'm going to say shark bite.
1: Being struck by lightning.
0: That's what I meant.
1: Is more common than being attacked by a shark. Okay. Second fun fact, a little more fun. Which is more common, for someone to be mauled by a bear or to be attacked by a shark? More common.
2: Attacked by a shark.
1: A shark attack is less common than being attacked by a bear.
0: Yeah, bears, they can't stop eating people. No. That's their thing.
1: Now, if it's the same person who gets attacked by a shark, also mauled by a bear, and then struck by lightning, you want to get the hell away from that person.
0: Right. Okay. Which is more likely to happen? A guy on his lunch break snorkeling gets his arms eaten off by a bear wearing a shark costume.
1: Because he's a mascot.
0: Fun fact
1: for the Tampa Bay. No, that's the Rays. Who are the Sharks? Somebody help me out.
3: San Jose.
1: Thank you.
0: And he's on vacation from San Jose in Florida.
1: Wow.
0: This is a well-traveled bear.
1: Very rare, though.
0: He got a taste of human flesh, and he's got to get some more. What are the odds that this guy snorkeling on his lunch break is faking this? You're not going to believe this. Yeah, I know I'm not supposed to go snorkeling on my lunch break, but I told you, Smigelski, I'm going to fire your ass. Well, unfortunately, sir, I had my arms bitten off by a shark. You happy now? Oh, sorry. And then Monday he shows back up. Yeah, modern medicine. Look at this. It's a miracle.
1: I just watched the video. I'm going to tell you right now, this dude is not faking it.
0: How do you know it's him?
1: Well, okay. All right. Somebody got attacked in this bay. I don't know if it's this guy or not, but it'd be pretty coincidental for two people to call in sick to work on Tuesday.
0: Really? So you're convinced. Even you would put this down as an excused absence?
1: I mean, the guy's like, you know, you see his head, right? He's just swimming around. And then the next thing you see is he gets pulled under. And then you see a big shark fin. I mean, it looks like a cartoon. It's so cliche.
0: Uh-huh.
1: And then his head.
0: And you're sure that this isn't AI?
1: Oh.
0: Well, then, let's listen to it. Here's Oh, yeah. That's the sound a shark makes when it eats your arms off.
1: Yeah, we'll have to have Hairball put this up at twodorks.com. It's terrible. That's why you have to see it.
0: Right. Hey, man, bet you ever seen a guy get his arms eaten off by a shark?
1: But we'll put it up there along with the shark fun facts.
0: What a horrible person you are if you click here.
1: Right.
0: And Hairball's the one who made us put it up.
1: This isn't clickbait. This is shark bait.
0: Ooh-ha-ha.
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0: No. It's not Led Zeppelin. It's a band that wants to sound like Led Zeppelin and piss off the guys from Led Zeppelin.
1: Unless you ask them, they're like, no, we don't sound like Led Zeppelin. That's our own sound, man. What are you talking about?
0: Uh-huh. Okay, Greta. Greta Van Fleet. And all I think of when I hear Greta Van Fleet is that one attorney that used to do the analysis on the OJ trial, but that's Greta Van Sistern? Greta? You know who I'm talking about? The legal analyst?
1: Yeah.
0: Goose, is it Greta Van Sistern? Oh, he can't talk now. He's about to sneeze.
2: No, that sounds like the right name.
1: And she got a job with like CNN or something after that, right?
0: Yeah, she does something now.
1: You're there every day anyway. We might as well just hire you.
0: She likes to argue with Scott Pelley these days about what it means to be a good journalist or some damn thing. She had nothing to do with that, by the way. 6:48, good morning.
1: Coming up this Saturday, something that might appeal to you if you are a bags player or if you like drinking, which I think is, 100% of our audience. At Mulligan's Valley Pub, there will be a Bags and Brews Bags Tournament to help raise money for that Veterans Memorial that they're building there in Coal Valley. You can get more information by going to Mulligan's Valley Pub, but you can just show up on Saturday. And even if you don't have a team entered, you can certainly drink and help fund this memorial park that they're making. There will be, of course, 50-50s and all this other stuff.
0: We're going to fund a memorial park. Boy, sounds like that's going to take a lot of drinking in order to raise enough funds.
1: We're up to the task.
0: I know.
1: They've been raising money for this project for a long time. It's privately funded. So I think I hosted a trivia at one of the first fundraisers they did. It was over a year ago. Mm-hmm. But they're making progress. Payout.
0: And as a reminder, the liver is the only human organ that can regenerate.
1: That's
0: so
1: right.
0: So let's go. Mm-hmm. Let's go.
1: I think mine's on its ninth live, mm-hmm. for sure. Mm-hmm. Payout is $500 for first place. So if you're a good bags player, you want to get involved. Levi Kraft will be the musical entertainment. Levi, good to hear he's still out and about.
0: Okay.
1: Playing the tunes.
0: Is he still a Packers fan?
1: I can't remember that about him.
0: Little brat.
1: Does he like the Packers?
0: Oh, God.
1: For what reason?
0: I just ask him because it pisses people off.
1: Well, we're all going to be Packers fans once the Bears are in Hammond, Indiana. So, you know, I just go with whatever team's closest.

0: It's either going to be the Packers or the Kansas City Chiefs, who aren't going to be in Kansas City anymore or whatever. You know, maybe it's the Vikings. I don't know. It's going to be somebody. Bears are too far away now.
1: My wife and I are anxiously awaiting some important information from a governing body. And time is of the essence. And there's a dispute as to what they are going to decide. And I had to respectfully ask them to reconsider their decision.
0: I've been there.
1: No, we can't do that. I wish we could, but there's just nothing I can do. And I said, aha, I think there is something you can do, and here is what that something is. And I respectfully laid out my case to him, and to my surprise, he agreed with me. Now, he's not going to stick his neck out and make the decision on his own. He's going to consult with his team and get back to us.
0: That doesn't sound like politics at all, but okay.
1: That was on Tuesday. Yesterday, and Goose, how would you react to this? This, if this is you. Yesterday at 2:11, a reply to one of our emails said, it was sent to me and my wife, I will call you shortly, ... 2:11 yesterday. My wife responds to all, replies all, says 2:12, okay, we are available. You know, at that point, I will call you shortly. Are you at attention, phone charged, sitting there, arms crossed, looking at your phone?
2: Yeah, when I hear the term, I'll call you shortly, that gives me probably about a 15-minute window that okay. I would think.
1: 2:12, my wife responds all, okay, we are available. Refresh, refresh, refresh. Turn your ringer on, honey. Probably got your ringer off there on the device. Not now, honey. Mommy and I are waiting. This man's going to call us shortly. 4:54 p.m. Reply all from my wife. It's almost 5 p.m. We are still available for your call. You can't do that. I will call you shortly. Maybe that's a nickname. Hey, shortly. How you doing? And it's funny because in a previous email, he wrote, Dear Michael and Donna. And I'm like, okay, thanks for the information. I'll look into that. Blah, blah, blah, blah, blah. Sincerely, Bill and Donna. And then I wrote, by the way, Matt, who is this Michael fella? Is there something you're trying to covertly tell me? Ha, ha, ha. And he wrote back, well, Bill, the cat's out of the bag. It's time you knew. Ha, ha, ha. This is a government guy. Now, I will call you shortly. Hell, he called me Michael. Maybe now it's, hey, shortly. How you doing, shortly?
0: Maybe he sent it to the wrong people.
1: Nope. It was a reply all from an earlier email. So what, and it, I mean, time is of the essence. It's crucial, because if something doesn't happen by this deadline, then it screws everything. I will call you shortly. No response. Do you think he was fired? Do you think he dead? Do you think he went on a snorkeling trip to Florida and got his arms chewed off?
0: That would explain no call.
1: It's sort of like, have you ever done this where you're texting back and forth with somebody and you're like, what do you think about that? ? You send it and then you can see three dots. Oh, he really does think something about that. No dots. Wait, what? Not... Then all of a sudden, three dots. And the message is, sounds good. What the hell is that? What is going on with all of those dots? And then it's like, and when it goes away, do you see that?

0: And you go, oh no, he's changed his mind. He had a really long, important message. Did he get interrupted? Is he dead? Should I call somebody? I can see it's working. It's thinking. Just me. On the tech side of things, Goose, when it's three dots, they're typing and it's a lot, right?
1: You know, that's what I initially thought, but I now believe that it just means that they have started the process. So they could have just tapped in the reply message.
0: The cursor, they just put it in there and then, you know, had to go take a hairball.
1: They could have closed the messaging app, you know, but I think if they tap in to pull up the keyboard, then that indicates, hey, they're sending you something.
0: Yeah, but if I wanted that kind of response, I'd go to a strip club to get myself all worked up and only to be let down, you know? Still waiting for that call from that fella. I will call you shortly.
2: Yeah, that's a weird that's a weird text to get and then not to get a call or an email. I guess it's an email, you said, not mm-hmm. a text.
1: So after the 15-minute window, the two-hour window, you don't call them?
0: No, because, and she said, should we call him? I said, honey, the instructions were, the message was, I will call you shortly. You told him, we're ready for your call. I can only assume he's dead. Well, right there at his desk, I think, I'm going to drive up there and check on him. It's a six-hour drive. So should I expect good news or bad news? Trying to be positive here. Reaching out, leaning on my coworkers, who are, I consider, more than coworkers. I consider them friends, family.
2: What? Well, you're stupid for waiting. You should have just called him.
0: You think?
2: Yeah.
1: So much for the friends and family and emotional support.
0: Way to take her side, you jerk.
2: Whose side?
0: My wife's. I said, nope.
2: She's the smart one. No,
0: I bet.
2: You started by saying it's an important piece of information with a time deadline.
0: Yeah.
2: So you either get the information that you want when you want it, or you wait on somebody else to get it for you. And when you wait for it, now you're putting your schedule in their hands.
0: Yeah, but he did that to us, which at first I thought, well, okay, he's getting everything in order before he presents it to us in the final. And now we're an hour into it. Mm-hmm. And now
2: if he's using his phone and responding to emails on his phone.
0: Nope. It's sent from his work address, you know, not like where it says,
2: right, sent from my iPhone. Okay. Mm-hmm. Yeah, because he may very well have sent that to the wrong recipients.
0: Dear Dorks, was it an automatic reply due to having drive mode on? No, this was clearly, you know, it started. This is what I said to Dwyer. It's the response is the first response the next day, so it's not like good afternoon. Hello. Hey, guys, it's me. It just went right into it. No salutation, no signature. Didn't, you know, it just an email that started, I will call you shortly. And these aren't people, I've never personally met this guy. Mm-hmm. I'm not on a first name basis with him unless he's calling me Michael or shortly. Mm-hmm. So I got the three dot treatment from an email. So we will see. Back in a moment.
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0: is going to get pit passes to the Cordova Summer Nationals. They're also going to get a smoker from KK Hardware and $200 worth of meat to put in the smoker. Hairball, when you first got your smoker, how many times did you have to use it before anything you made in it was edible?
1: It was the first time. I'm a great cook.
2: Any other questions?
0: No, I'm right. You're okay. Witness.
3: I'll handle him, Hairball. Sorry
1: go
3: about
1: ahead.
3: That.
1: Take care of it.
3: Mr. Hairball only accepts questions in writing on Thursdays, okay? Especially when it comes to smokers.
0: I'll absolutely
3: and
0: change.
3: His personal habits.
0: I understand.
3: Thank you. Please do. I know your name is first on this little show here, but...
0: Well, if you're like me, you'd probably ruin $200 worth of meat trying to get the smoker to work. But who knows? Maybe you're a phenomenal cook. Your chances to qualify coming up starting next week. It's Dragon Daddy's. It's a name of our cute little contest.
3: Friend of the show sent us this story about a guy who was fishing. This is off Nantucket on the East Coast. Elliot Sudol had been fishing for, I guess, sandbar sharks. Or whatever. He's been doing this for decades. And Sunday, he's out fishing. And he hooks a great white shark. And he doesn't realize it until he gets it closer to shore. And I've never gone any type of ocean fishing. But... when he gets it to shore, he has to do something because he's, you know, catch and release guy. And
4: the shark.
3: He goes into the water where this great white shark is and starts dragging it backwards by its tail.
4: White shark.
5: Mm-hmm. It's a little white, right?
4: Yeah, white
5: wow,
4: shark.
5: Wow, that's sick.
4: The biggest.
6: Wow.
4: That's yeah. Small.
5: Yeah. Get the hook out of him.
3: Get the hook out of him.
0: Thanks for the
3: What's
0: advice.
3: What's the one thing they say about a shark when it's out of its natural habitat, being dragged backwards onto a place I'm pretty sure all sharks know they do not want to be?
0: Mm-hmm.
3: It's this place called land. And then gets the hook out and I guess frees him. But
0: Lets him go?
3: Yeah.
0: No. That's a great white shark, man. You put that on a plaque in your living room. You don't tell nobody.
3: So this dude, it took him a while before he realized he had a great white shark. We caught up with him on Monday to ask him, "What were you fishing for?" "I was out testing the water conditions. They looked great. Just wanted to see if anything was around." Everything, meaning all kinds of fish, sharks, whatever, have been showing up earlier the last few years. Sandbar sharks, duskies, sand tigers, rough tail rays, you know what I'm talking about? Speaking my language there.
0: I don't know
3: ponytail,
0: what you're talking about.
3: Yeah. Water temperature is in the 50s, but they're here. Next question. So what are the rules for this type of fishing? What do you suppose the answers to that?
1: Mind your business.
3: It's the first time I've hooked one in 13 years.
0: So he's trying for shark?
3: I don't know, bro. He goes on to say, caught thousands of sandbars, hundreds of duskies on the beach, tagged most of them along the way, but no means was targeting that white. You can't control what picks up your bait. Duh. Posted that video because I feel like I did everything right in that situation. No, you didn't. You posted that video because you're trying to get laid. Look at your man, huh? Right there. Reached into the mouth of a great white, set the damn thing free. Got all my fingers, got my arms. Mm-hmm. You want to do it now or later, woman? Shark was in the surf. I removed the hook and set it back to sea in about 15 seconds.
0: Nice work.
3: Which is about 14 seconds

0: next. Nirvana. Yeah, leave all that noise in right there. Perfect. 7:08. Good morning. It's Dwyer and Michaels.
1: Starting next week, there's a chance for you to win a little Father's Day package we're putting together. Dragon Daddies is what we're calling the contest. We're going to get a couple qualifiers, and the winner...

0: longer than your little encounter with him is going to be between the sheets, ladies. If you're into shark fishing here, use appropriate heavy tackle. Barbless circle hooks, Dwyer.
1: Duh. Mm-hmm.
0: And release them immediately. Take an online course. Get involved with the tagging program. Understand people are watching you. Respect the animal. Be safe. How about this? Respect the animal and don't put a hook in its mouth.
1: Mm-hmm.
0: Oh, I wasn't trying, man.
2: Speaking of dumb in Nantucket, I don't have a limerick for you, but I do have another. Have you seen this show yet called Lottery Dream Home?
0: Yeah, is that the one with David, who is so fabulous? You won $100,000. Let's build your dream home.
2: Yeah.
0: Yeah, he's tattooed from head to toe.
2: Yeah, it was, we turned on our YouTube TV, whatever it was, and that happened to be on because I don't know why. Anyway, I don't know why it goes to whatever stations it goes to. Sometimes it's Family Feud Marathon. Sometimes it's this stupid show.
0: My wife loves that show.
2: And it's because it's so dumb. This yesterday, this mom won $1 million in a scratch-off. So it's $1 million in a scratch-off. Now, Nantucket, I don't know if they have state taxes, but I know if you win the lottery, you got federal taxes for sure. So, you know, you're basically dealing with about 700 grand, let's say. It's not life-changing money.
0: In Nantucket, it'll get you a nice double wide.
2: You think it is, and that's why we all play the lottery, right? And if you're the certain level of trash, like my level of trash, 700 grand, it would make your eyes go, whoa, and you'd be like, that's the first thing we're going to do is we're going to go buy a house. So this woman and her two adult daughters live together, and they share one bedroom and a bathroom in some house that they live in. So I understand. $700,000 or whatever, $1 million, right? That's the tagline. And they start shopping. And the show goes like any other show where these people have to choose between these three particular choices that David or Sam or whatever that guy's name is.
0: David, and he's fabulous. I said to my wife, that guy is gay, gay, gay. And she goes, duh, duh, duh.
2: So there's that element.
0: Yeah.
2: And he's showing these people these houses. I guess he's either a rehabber or a real estate guy. I don't know what his...
0: He used to be one of the queer eye for the straight guy guys,
2: okay.
0: I think.
2: Okay, well then that at least...
0: But I do know he's gay, gay, gay.
2: So he has TV hosting pedigree. So, okay, mm-hmm. that makes a little more sense to me. But he shows them this first house. It's $350,000. And it's like a two-unit home. And I'm not sure, because I came in 10 minutes after the show started. So I'm not sure why they wanted a house with two separate units, whether it was one for the mom and the other one was for the daughters or what. They're two adult daughters. It wasn't like they were 17 or 18. They were like in their 20s, like late 20s.
0: And this is your dream to win the lottery and take a roommate?
2: And go ahead. And so first one was $350,000. The second one was $500,000. It was okay. Much nicer. And then the third one was like $600,000. And they would still have $50,000 to add a bathroom if they wanted. And that's their... So I found out through watching the show that their budget was $650,000. They won $1 million and they're going to buy a house for $650,000. And all I can help thinking is this is the dumbest idea ever. I wanted to reach through the TV and smack these people and smack some sense into them, because what are you doing? You just won $1 million. Don't go and buy $1 million house.
0: Right. You can't afford the maintenance and upkeep.
2: Taxes.
0: Taxes after year one. You're done.
2: After all of that, you're going to be right back where you are. You're going to be selling that house so you can rebuy your double wide and go back to the life that you lived before. Or you're going to be in the next reality show called I Did a Stupid Thing with My Lottery Winnings and Now I'm Back to Square One. I felt so bad for him because I didn't like that this guy was, well, he should have known that they didn't have a $650,000 budget. He should have known that. And it made the show difficult for me to watch and enjoy, knowing that these people were so far out, out of budget. Like, I don't mind watching that beachfront bargain hunt show.
0: Yeah.
2: Because those people, they have a budget and they have to stick with it. And the stuff

0: they're looking at corresponds to their budget. It's not always great stuff, right? Like, hey, I got you a two-bedroom condo. It's on the 15th floor, and it's six blocks away from the beach in New Jersey. But your budget was $175,000, so that's what you get. And they get it, and they're happy with it. And they show them having a barbecue out by the pool or whatever. I totally think that show is way more realistic. This thing, man, I saw this, and I'm like, I can't watch it. I felt guilty knowing that these people's soon-to-be financial ruin was what was keeping me watching the show. I felt like a horrible person.
1: Yeah, they don't show you that. They just, no. He bails. He gets out there, yeah. You know, the fuse is lit on the rocket to destruction, and he's out of town.
0: My wife and I, we just built an apartment for Katie to live in so that she can live independently, right? And that, it's a huge thing for our family. It's a huge move forward, but it's also a pretty big financial commitment. And knowing what everything cost to try to put this thing together for her, you know, the reason you do it is valid. And, you know, so you got to, but you have to make some pretty hard financial decisions. And these people are like, oh, yeah, if we get this $600,000 one, and all we need to do is break out this wall and combine the two units and then put a big extra kitchen and a bathroom. I'm like, you just added $100,000 to the price tag of this thing that you are buying. You are now not playing with the house's money anymore. You're playing with money you don't have.
1: See, I think the premise is different to you than what it is to the host and these people. Their premise is they won the lottery never thinking they could ever afford any home. They've dreamed of having a home, yeah. I think, is the and what is part of the appeal is that if you watch him, he doesn't judge like you and I are.
0: Right.
1: You won $100,000. Oh, my God. What are we going to buy?
0: Yeah,
1: you
0: know, he's super excited
1: for them, no matter the dollar amount, which is kind of cool.
0: That's good energy.
1: Yeah, it is. But it also leads to a setup for when you, and I don't know if lottery dream home says, does not say, finally, I can buy a house.
0: It says
1: anywhere.
0: It says you have gargoyles at the corners of your castle.
1: That's right.
0: That's what Lottery Dream Home is.
1: With Grecian statues and a pee-pee boy that is taking a whiz into your new pool.
0: Yeah, I don't know if I'd go with that. But Michael's...
2: Bill, tell me about it. It's fabulous. I've got eight of those. Let's go.
0: Your sense of decor is somewhat different.
1: Yeah, I'm going to go straight Elvis, white trash, marble statues, peeing. That's how I know I've made it. And I could tell my mother, look at this. Now make me take this Rush t-shirt back.
0: Mm-hmm. You know, you're probably right, because during the show, the one thing I noticed about it is these three people, this mom and these two daughters, they were really happy.
1: Yeah.
0: They were super happy, and they were super excited about these upcoming decisions they were going to be making. I guess I just looked at it from the point of view of, man, you know, the money that you've got is just going to disappear so fast once you start knocking walls down.
1: It is my lottery dream home. It's sort of, Dwyer talks about House Hunters International.
0: Or Beachfront Bargain Hunt.
1: Yeah, it's like that without all the entitled, you know, looking down their noses at that property. Oh, my God, you call that beachfront?
0: Mm-hmm.
1: I didn't want to have to walk across a sidewalk to get to the beach. How dare you?
0: True, that it does.
1: You know, all that uppity entitlement that's on some of those shows of the complaining and nitpicking.
0: Well, I guess I only watched this one episode, so maybe I should dip my toe in the water a little deeper on it. But
1: my wife loves that dude. And it's weird because I think he's all tattooed from head to toe. And he's openly gay about everything. But I think something happened. Like, I don't know if he broke up with somebody or... that all the tattoos and stuff, like he spiraled, like he went into rehab or something like that. But I think coming out on the other side, maybe that's why he's so, and I think it's genuine. The host is genuine. I don't know that, I don't see a lot of him, hey, this is going to lead to your financial ruin. right? He wasn't setting them up for

0: exactly what you're talking about.
1: No, I know it's coming.
0: Yeah.
1: Like, I could see it coming. And I suppose it's not the real estate person's job, even if they're on TV, to do anything other than make good TV. And in that regard, you're right. It was a positive. They were having fun with it, and he was very excited for them. Mm-hmm. And then they rejoined them 6 weeks later. Well, 6 weeks later on Beachfront Bargain Hunt, they got all their friends down to the Cape or wherever they bought this house.
2: Oh, and welcome to Santa Douchebag-a-hole.
1: And they're all having a barbecue, right?
2: Yes,
1: and that's cute, and the kids are out playing in the sand or whatever. That's really neat. This one was, it was still crappy out because it's the East Coast, right? So it's like upper East Coast. So it's cold and rainy, and they're in there, but they're talking about how excited they are. Mm-hmm. And so I'm like, okay.
0: You're not going to see any high-end mansions. That's what I anticipate.
1: Right. Lottery dream home.
0: I want to see a guy who won the lottery and is buying a mansion before he buys a tooth for himself, you know? Let's go crazy, hillbilly. Let's get the Grecian peepee boy statues for your pool that you don't know how to take care of because you clearly don't know how to brush and floss. Back in just a moment, 7:24. 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
1: Dennis has been taking care of folks who need that for years now. In fact, 4 out of the 5 last Reader's Choice Awards, he's been voted number one. That voting is back on right now. Mm-hmm. So get in touch with Dennis. If you are dealing with someone who seems to know the law a little better than you, or even if it's just to make it go slower, even if it's still going your way, you need a little bit of help.
0: And why Vandergrift's Law? Well, he lives here. He's in town. 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He knows the law. He knows the community. Wherever you're listening to us right now, there's a Vandergrift office nearby. It's that simple. 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
1: The call is free. 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
4: In the news now, people in Dubuque are cleaning up after a storm rolled through the area Wednesday. Wind gusts at nearly 75 miles per hour were reported at the Dubuque airport. Widespread tree damage was also reported, along with a number of power outages. And a Dubuque man who distributed over 119 pounds of meth has now been sentenced to 25 years in federal prison. 54-year-old David Parker received the sentence in U.S. District Court in Cedar Rapids after pleading guilty to conspiracy to distribute a controlled substance. Parker also had 4 prior drug trafficking convictions. And Iowa will receive nearly $500,000 in consumer reimbursements as part of a multi-state settlement with GS Labs over alleged COVID-19 testing overcharges. Attorney General Brenna Byrd says Iowa joined 17 states in the agreement, which addresses claims that GS Labs overcharged its patients. Iowa consumers are eligible for about $491,000 in total reimbursements.
5: ABC News, I'm Shiri Preston. More attacks in the Middle East, and now Iran's foreign ministry says the April 8th ceasefire is meaningless. ABC's Karen Waugh in Washington.
6: A new barrage of U.S. missiles striking multiple targets in Iran, including surveillance, communications, and air defense sites. And this new warning from President Trump, telling Fox News, if the Iranians don't sign a peace deal, then the U.S. will bomb the expletive out of them tomorrow. Trump now acknowledging the fragile 2-month ceasefire with Iran is, quote, the most violated ceasefire in the history of the world.
5: The British Defense Secretary has just announced he is stepping down, saying government spending plans are falling short of what is needed. Police in Northern Ireland using water cannons on protesters in Belfast in a second night of anti-immigration protests. Storms blasting parts of the Midwest have left hundreds of thousands without power this morning across several states. This is ABC News.
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7: I'm KWWL meteorologist Brennan Libby. Storms are looking likely today in a couple different rounds, one later this morning, then another through the afternoon. They may bring some damaging winds and some torrential rainfall. Otherwise, watch for some gusty winds in general as the cold front will come by. They could gust to over 40 miles per hour. We'll have a high of 77. Tonight becoming clear, the lows are down to 55, and then Friday is a beautiful day. That's your Storm Alert Weather 7 forecast.
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0: When you finally find your thing, you want the whole world to know about that thing. So you use a thing called Canva to make it an even bigger and better thing. Whether you want to create flyers for that thing, make presentations for that thing, or design merch for that thing, you can do anything. So people can see your thing, feel your thing, love your thing. The next thing you know, it's a thing. Canva, the thing that makes anything a thing.
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2: 729. Listen to this. Right there with you, Michaels. My wife says the first thing that's going to happen if she and I win the lottery, we're going to call David and all of his fabulousness. The next line. A common phrase in our house. Oh, David. I'm like, right there with you. My wife has said that a million times. When we win the lottery, that's who I'm calling. I'm like, David? David. Yes. Oh, David.
3: I think Michael's, I don't know if he said it on the air and in the commercial break, just to me, but when you think of a show, when you think of a TV show that contains Lottery Dream Home, you, and even Beachfront Bargain Hunt to a certain degree, you want to see homes you would probably never be able to afford, with amenities like things you would never think to put in your own home in your wildest dreams. That's what the appeal is, I think, of those shows. Like, and Beachfront Bargain Hunt is a perfect example, because everybody has different levels of what they could afford if they ever...

0: in the Virginia area, and not Virginia, but maybe like the Carolinas, there out on the ocean or whatever. And you're
1: the boardwalk,
0: like,
1: man.
0: You're like, this is gorgeous. You know, just they're so well appointed and they're beautiful, and they have these like sun decks on the top of it. And you're just like, this is incredible. I could never afford it, but it's incredible. This show, Lottery Dream Home, you're like, oh my God, they got the exact same sink I have with that kind of clamshell, like fake marble with the weird, like we have the exact same faucet handles that they were gold at one time or maybe brass, and they have the like the piece of glass that's screwed in at the end. And you're like,
2: I got 11% off on that too at Menards.
0: I'm like, that's not what I want to see.
2: Not that.

0: want the faucets that look like, you know, it could be a Grecian penis. And it's, yes.
1: I mean, so it just, I mean, it doesn't have the homes that I think I'm going to see when I see Lottery Dream Home.
2: Dear Dorks, I specifically buy scratchers with the intent and hope of hiring David.
1: Do you really?
2: That's what this says.
1: Well, it makes sense. If that's in your head, why not, right?
2: Yep.
1: But if I don't have a gate that opens automatically sideways where the initial of my last name divides as the two sides of the gate open and then close, that's not a lottery dream home to me. Like, I think Walter Payton had the home that I might buy if I win the lottery. Right. That's where I'm at.
2: We're going to have a basketball court just in case I think about playing a horse once.
1: Right.
2: Yeah. That's the lottery dream home.
1: Right. LeBron James is coming over because he lives next door. He's coming over to argue because my party is too loud and we end up playing horse in the basement basketball court.
2: I want to learn how to fake injuries.
1: Yes. We can take the escalator downstairs. That is lottery dream home.
2: Right.
1: Not, oh, yeah, you could repaint those shutters, I guess. No. What are you talking about? It's not lottery for me.
2: The shutters are plastic.
1: Yeah, right. There's not that much mold on the siding. No, that is not. No, quit it. Use your lottery money correctly, people.
2: There are some, though, occasionally, where they win bigger money. But most of them are people who got, yeah, I'd look down, I got six diamonds, and I knew right away, 50 grand. 50 big ones. Not million, 1,000. Uh-huh. Tell you what. Uh-huh. And I'm not looking down my nose at any of these people, but like Dwyer said, when you hear lottery dream home, you want somebody that's going to go completely bat crap crazy. But yeah, there was one that we saw, and they did. They got a really cool mountain home, but they won, I think it was like $10 million.
1: Yeah, way different. Yeah. Way different. If you drop a couple million on a house and not have to think about it, perfect.
2: And then there are some where they win the lottery, and the first thing they do is they want to buy their mother a house with the winnings. Isn't that sweet? Yeah, but I don't want to look at some, you know, she's your mother. If you're going to do that, give her, buy her a real house. This is crap.
1: You're saying mom doesn't want the Grecian statues with the penises?
2: She's gonna, because that's what I'm giving her. You could say thank you before you start, oh, that's a penis. I don't approve of that. No vulgarity or filth, not in my mansion. I'll play bingo and win. I buy a house with my winnings.
1: Okay.
2: Back in a moment, 7:35.
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0: Hi, Megan. Everything good in your world?
1: Yes.
0: Megan has a huge zit on her face, but it's radio, and she covered it up with that's a pimple high medicine.
1: A pimple patch.
0: Pimple patch.
1: And it's a blue star. So cute.
0: It says, look at me and ask me what this is. And when you do, she goes, I have acne.
2: Thanks for
0: hiding
2: it up.
0: My blemishes. Mm-hmm. They were out of the electric LED flashing ones that say zit here. Where'd Hairball go?
1: I think he's in the potty.
2: He did put up that video of the shark attack.
0: Really?
2: Yeah.
0: Okay.
2: This employee working at a naval base in Panama City, Florida. It's a weird story, right? Because they went out on their lunch break and took a swim, or were snorkeling, I guess. And I don't know. I guess in Florida, maybe things are a little bit more laid back than they are here. I don't know.
0: But he goes snorkeling.
2: And he had lunch the same time a shark did. It's the actual audio from the event, and you can watch as the guys...
0: Somebody questioned the authenticity of that. They said that is not the sound a shark makes when it's eating. That, I believe, is the Tasmanian devil from an old cartoon.
2: What?
0: How dare you?
2: How dare you?
0: This is theater of the mind.
2: But they do call sharks the silent killer for a reason.
0: Do they?
2: They don't make any noise when...
0: I thought Hairball lets out the silent killer.
2: They're deadly, all right. But that video is... It's horrifying.
0: Yes. But you want to point and laugh and enjoy the horror of the 911 call of the guy? Dude just got his arm chewed off! How bad is it, Goose?
3: Well, this is the... a kid is calling 911 in this call, and they're... grandfather is going out into the water to help the shark attack victim.
2: Wow.
3: And
0: Good, not me.
3: Some point, this is going to get descriptive of the appendages being removed.
0: Because it's hot. Okay.
4: Hello?
5: Where's your emergency?
4: I'm at the bay at the U.S. Navy thing. Someone got bit by a shark.
5: Okay, is he out of the water yet?
4: No, he's literally farting. He's trying to get out. They're yelling for help. I told him he got bit.
0: Oh, man, I've really wasted this phone call because I should be getting this on video. Get a huge... I'm going to be the internet, the shark bite kid is what they're going to call me.
5: Okay, hold on 1 second.
4: My grandma's going in to go help as well.
5: There are other people going in to get him out of the water.
4: I'm calling 911. I'm on the phone.
0: Oh, I thought he was...
5: So we have a lot of calls, but you said your dad's going in after him?
4: Yeah, my granddad is. He was pretty far out.
5: They're right there by the bridge.
4: He was yelling for help, but we didn't realize what it was. His arm is entirely severed off.
5: His arm is severed off?
4: It's there, but it's not. There's a bone.
5: Okay, do you guys have him out of the water?
4: You two, come here.
5: Does anybody have him out of the water yet?
4: He's out of the water.
5: Okay, so does anybody have a belt where they can... stop the bleeding for him?
4: I think that they're trying to hitting it with a shirt or a towel.
5: Okay. That's fine. I'm going to get you over Navy base as well, okay? Hold on 1 second.
0: I want to hire this kid. It's right there. There's a bone and everything, man.
2: And the kid knew tourniquet. Wow. Okay.
0: Huh? But it says he was how old? 11?
2: How about granddad going in?
0: Don't be a hero, Grandpa.
2: Grandpa was a hero, and we need that because you and I are sitting there with our cameras, and he goes in after the dude's been partially eaten by a shark to go in and save him, and there's blood in the water. Like, that's not the best time to jump in when there's a shark around because that

0: shark is going to call his friends and be like, hey, I just finished cooking. Do you want anything?
1: Right. That's a smoke signal for his buddies. Dinner is served.
0: That dude has got stones, man. Holy cow. That's the best part of that story. My granddad going into the water to get the guy. Good for him.
1: And how about this? Your granddad lost his arm? Was that in the war? What? And I know it's confusing and everything, but she said they got calls coming in all over the place.
0: Yeah. Well, it must have been pretty obvious. Well, the guy was yelling and screaming, naturally. And the shark is obvious when you look at the video. The shark is absolutely...
1: the shark is using, like, his forearm as a toothpick.
0: Right. Mm. Shark is just sharking. That's all he's doing. He's doing what sharks do.
1: But people have chicken fingers. Sharks have...
0: human fingers.
1: Arms.
0: Mm-hmm. Right. Where did you find that full video, Hairball?
2: Just on the internet.
0: God bless you.
2: Twitter, I think.
1: I said he's not in the mood for your stupid questions. You don't need to worry about that, man.
0: Okay, sorry.
1: I dig up the content. Right. I upload it. I do all the work. You take all the credit. That's how this is.
0: All right.
1: What don't you get about that?
0: I won't ask.
1: How'd I do, Hairball?
2: Well, that's pretty good.
1: All right. When he gets fired, I want you to hire me. Okay.
2: Okay, I will.
1: Thank you. I think that's a great looking beard.
2: Thank you.
1: All right.
2: What about the shirt? It's a new shirt.
1: I love it.
3: Read the back. Read the back.
2: It's got Snoopy on it.
1: Oh, that's cool.
2: And Woodstock. Yeah. On the back. See it.
1: Oh, that's me, Carrot. Happy camper.
2: Yeah, because I'm a happy camper, you see.
1: Not this morning, you ain't. You're a crappy camper. I saw what you did down the hallway. Two flushes is the rule. Two.
2: Okay. I'll start doing that.
1: All right.
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7: watch.
6: And yes. Is that something new from Apple, the tornado watch, or is this, what are you supposed to do, watch warning? We still can't figure that out. Now we got imminent threat, ultimate threat, go kill yourself threat, there's no way you're going to live threat. Hairball just came. We were dissecting the various alerts. When the phone is freaking out more than the weather guy on TV, that's a problem.
8: Mm-hmm.
6: I had all these things. I got Kyle, whose arms are going all over the place on TV. And after all of that, you know what I got? Wet lawn. That's it.
8: Yeah, there was a circulation just outside of town that was radar indicated, but no storm spotters had reported anything on the ground.
6: Yeah.
8: And the National Weather Service sent out this thing to the phones, and it said that you got two alerts. You got the tornado warning, which is like the generic one that's like, hey, it's kind of doing a tornado thing in your area. And then the imminent threat, which to me says it's outside my house.
6: Yep.
8: Or like coming to my house right now.
6: Because we need more ways to make us freak out because we're ignoring when just the siren goes off. It can't be the first Tuesday of the month, for God's sake. There's kids dressed up as trick-or-treaters. It's October 31st. Why is the siren? Because they panic everybody and nothing happens and we get numbed to all of these things.
8: Well, think about how many times the sirens went off yesterday.
9: A lot.
6: Too many. And I still, nothing, something, Hairball said it best. Something should have happened to my house or to me. You got all red exclamation points and yellow in my phone. I could have used it as a paint can shaker.
9: We had a potted plant fall off our porch.
8: Are you going to be able to rebuild?
6: No. The destruction and devastation. What do you do? Just scoop up the dirt, put it back in, water it again? And
9: Well, when I went back out, it was already done. So I think my wife went out and did it.
6: While that thing was imminent threatening us, sirens are going off. Kyle's arms are about to fall off of his person like a guy who went snorkeling on his lunch break.
9: Mm-hmm.
6: And she's like, and I'm trying to figure out how to shut off this sound and this alert and this notice because I don't want it going off ever in the studio here. She says, and I'm getting close to figuring out how to toggle off whatever got toggled on for me. She's like, quick, go out and grab the garbage can before it blows away. And I said, okay, hang on. Next thing I know, it's pouring down rain and there's my wife dragging the garbage can in. And I said, I said I would have went and gotten.
9: I think you said, hold on.
7: Can't say that to a woman. When she asks you to do something, it's now or mm-hmm. never.
6: Well, but.
9: What can I ask a question? It's just going to sound innocent, I hope. Is what did you have to do that was so much more important than the one thing your wife asked you to do?
6: Well, it's usually everything, but I was in the middle. I was this close to solving the mystery of turning off this unwanted sound.
10: Did you tell your wife, I'll get to it shortly? Like the guy that's going to call you?
6: Right. So it's pouring down rain. This is her second shower of the day. And I said, I said I was going to get it for you. Hold on. And then she's like, I didn't want you to go out and get wet in the rain. And there she is drenched. I'm like, oh, okay. Because if it had blown away, I know how

0: our garbage cans get blown away in our neighborhood, I would have walked over next door to Kyle's house and just drug it back 17 feet. I'm good with that.
1: So I was just looking because I couldn't remember what the imminent threat said, and I didn't grab a screenshot of yesterday's, but April 17th of this year, I got a severe thunderstorm warning notice, the emergency alert. Then I got an imminent threat alert for a severe thunderstorm warning.
0: But can you read, did you get enough of the details of what that means? Because if you scroll down, there is something about incoming military something.
1: Is that in your settings?
0: No. It was on the text of the imminent threat, like exclamation point.
2: Of what
0: thing.
2: It was.
0: Yeah, this means there is targeted destruction of weather, government, foreign entities, invasion from Mars. It could be anything. What does it say?
1: Mine just says that flying debris may be deadly to those caught without shelter.
0: This
2: like your wife out there pulling the garbage can in, getting soaking wet, dodging flying debris. And you were doing what?
0: Adjusting the settings on my iPhone.
2: Okay, I understand.
0: Right. But
2: she's a lucky gal. She's a lucky gal.
3: That's right, babe. Got you covered.
2: Hey, listen, thanks for bringing that can in. Any chance you can make me a sandwich? I've almost got these settings taken care of. I just can't leave it right now.
0: It's weird. I didn't get any kind of imminent threat of incoming when dinner was flying at me.
2: Gotta dodge those pans, brother.
0: Yeah. Tell you what, that cast iron skillet, not only does it sear meat, it adjusts attitude. Like right now.
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0: Humble Pie, man.
1: Steve Marriott penned song.
2: Yeah.
1: Steve from The Faces. And also, of course, Humble Pie.
0: A couple minutes after 8 o'clock with Dwyer and Michaels. Well, this is deeply concerning from the Great White North and the world of aviation. It's been a while since we've had any problems in the friendly skies, right?
1: Yeah, it's been like a day.
0: Nah, how about this? It's not the passengers. It's not the cargo. It's not the pets. It's not the babies. It's not the flight attendants.
1: Mechanical issue?
0: It's not the maintenance people. It's somebody else. It's deeply disturbing.
3: This investigation and the details surrounding it read like a movie script. During that time, he captained over 900 domestic flights.
0: By the way, this is Captain Jeffrey... Hold, please.
1: Mm-hmm.
0: Jeffrey Wall.
1: The guy we're hearing or the guy he's talking about?
0: This is the investigator. Okay. We're talking about Air Canada pilot Captain Jeffrey Wall.
3: Earning millions of dollars in salary for those captaining flights, but also flew tens of thousands of passengers.

0: What's the problem? What did he do wrong?
1: Well, there's... did he fly drunk?
0: He did not fly drunk. His record for 27 years is unblemished. He took early retirement sometime in 2025. What did he do wrong, this Captain Jeffrey Wall?
1: I believe I know, Bill.
0: What?
1: Did he leave the toilet seat up on his flights after he used the restroom?
0: No, it's the way he asked people to address him, because Captain Jeffrey Wall is actually known as Mr. Jeffrey Wall.
1: Oh, he's not a captain?
0: He's not a pilot.
1: He's for 27 years. He had fake pilot credentials.
0: Yes, question in the back.
1: How?
0: This is an ongoing investigation, but we will determine how he was able to perpetrate such a thing. How about you ask how you guys missed it?
1: I guess after the first time you go through, right? Everybody just expects that you're a captain.
0: Now remember, he took early retirement in 2025. The investigation began in January of 2026, I believe he said. Mm-hmm. False credentials that he presented for the last 27 years. 900 domestic, international flights, millions of dollars, thousands of flight hours without an airline pilot's license to captain, including he had what's called an ATPL license. That's the highest level license required to fly, let's say, 767s, 777s, and 787s.
1: Well, if you're going to fake credentials, you might as well fake it to the top.
0: That's exactly what he did. And he flew all of those.
2: This guy is the best pilot in that company's history, because had he had any incidents, an investigation from whatever governing body of whatever country he was in probably would have turned up that he was not a true pilot. He wasn't a real pilot.
0: Ah, okay. What happened was a routine operational evaluation at Terminal 1 of Toronto Pearson International Airport was flagged March of 2025. So the first time they caught him, he's like, you know what? Time to retire.
1: Well, what can they do to him?
0: I'll tell you what we could do to him.
3: This investigation and the details surrounding it read like a movie script.
1: They're going to make a movie out of it.
0: It reads like you guys are a bunch of dumbasses. He had some flight training, but it looks like an Air Canada. Safety was never, ever compromised. Really? Tell that to everybody who flew on your airline. Safety was never compromised by the incident. Noting that all pilots undergo many mandatory recurrent training every 6 months.
1: Right, but he wasn't a pilot.
0: If I could finish.
1: Okay, sir.
0: To validate their flying competency. That includes a flight check with a certified Transportation Canadian checkpoint every year. Throughout his employment, the individual in question was a fully trained pilot. Yes, he didn't have the license to fly these jets. But he did have a license, just not the right.
1: Well, yeah, I mean, because you'd have to.
0: He successfully met or exceeded the required recurrent training, demonstrating a high level of competency to safely operate large aircraft. He faked the credentials.
1: Yeah, what else could you say? I mean, you know.
0: Throughout his employment with Air Canada, the individual in question was a fully trained pilot. He just didn't have his paperwork in order.
1: Yeah,
0: that's what they're trying to say.
1: Just like when you go to a doctor. You want to make sure that your doctor's fully trained, but you don't care if they have a license or not to practice medicine.
0: Really? You want to go to Dr. Peterson, not Mr. Peterson?

0: Peterson, who's really interested in medicine. I mean, he just loves it. He spends a lot of time doing it. He's trained a little bit.
1: Right. You don't want to find out that the thing that's keeping you protected while you drive, if you're a Catholic, your Saint Christopher is actually Mr. Christopher? I don't think that's how it works, dude.
0: Wow. But there's nothing they can do to him, right? There's...
1: Question from a reporter. Do police believe passenger safety was compromised? He said licensing requirements exist for a reason.
0: Right. But he didn't crash, so...
1: Licensing requirements exist for a reason. He said, I did see the statement that was released by Air Canada, and I'm not going to comment on that. He said, the way I reconcile it, this is the constable whatever. It looks like he's a police officer, although I'm not going to withhold judgment. Mm-hmm. This guy could be Steve or a baggage handler. Yeah. I don't know. But he's got the right uniform, and he sounds pretty good, so we'll let him handle the investigation.
2: Well, would the airlines be able to say no passenger was ever in danger because he's never just flying solo? He's part of a crew that we're licensed and can help keep all passengers safe.
1: Right. The guy who lands, and navigates, and does all of the stuff, there was a guy there to do it in case he didn't know how. Mm-hmm. Well, we'll get to him in a second. Who was the backup?
0: Like
1: the investigator said, the way I reconcile it in my own mind in terms of how can you explain this to the layman, to the general public, he said this is very similar to a doctor that is licensed to practice family medicine. However, he did brain surgery in his office. Regulations, licensing and requirements and the like exist for a reason. They exist to keep people safe. So Air Canada saying, hey, look, he did a great job. Mm-hmm. Yeah, until he didn't. But the fact is how, you know, we can't get on an airplane if we got 3.1 ounces of contact lens solution. This guy is flying the damn thing. And he faked them. He faked the credentials. That's how they spotted it. A routine check at a terminal said, wait a second, these are fake. And so he's been doing it since day one.
0: And so he has no, he's not licensed, but he's clearly competent.
1: Well, there's a difference between you have to have a commercial pilot's license with the checkoffs. You know, he would have never been allowed to, he would have never been hired by
0: any airline unless he provided false.
1: And this is in Canada, so I don't know fully how it were. Anytime, the difference between a pilot's license and a commercial pilot's license is you can't take money to get people from point A to point B. Can't pay me. That means that you are working in the industry.
0: Mm-hmm. So like Mile High Club is it?
1: There's a very specific rule. If you go with me for a ride and we land someplace, have a hamburger at the airport, you have to come back with me to the airport of origin. Otherwise, I just provided a shuttle service and you ate with me. You know what I mean?
0: Yeah.
1: It's that specific.
2: What I don't understand is how he was able to pilot. And you said, how many years was he employed by the airline?
1: 27.
2: Okay. So nearly three decades.
1: It takes time.
2: Well, you also have to climb the hierarchy. You don't go straight to the pilot's chair, right? You're sitting in one of the other chairs. And during that, you know, promotional period where you're accruing the hours to take the next step to level up to captain, how is it not found at any point?
1: I don't know, because the credentials he presented in March of last year, that's what was flagged during some type of, it says, operational audit. That's when they're like, these aren't, it's not like they aren't valid. These are fake. That's how it came back. So I don't know. That's a great question. So he got by with it going way back when he was flying.

0: and you know, the turbo props or something. I don't understand how it works in Canada. I don't know. That's a question for somebody else. But if you're saying it takes time to sort all of this out, you think 27 years is enough time to maybe catch it? And I get it, once he's in, well, sure, then he's getting all of the training. But at some point, he didn't have it for a reason, right? And it wasn't for competency, it was for something else. And there's a whole bunch of reasons. Is it because of his medical? Is it because of, who knows? Did he have a just like with truck drivers, if you have a speeding ticket or you get, you know, so much, 0.02, whatever it is, but that didn't show up.
1: I suppose once you're flying competently, all of the other reasons you don't have your license probably just sort of fall by the wayside once you do it.
0: But I think to put it into perspective, to explain it to the layperson, his analogy was perfect. You go to your family doctor, the guy who you know makes you turn and cough, and he listens to your chest and all of that, and he ends up doing brain surgery on you in your office. That's the difference. That guy does not do brain surgery. The guy that hits your knee with a rubber hammer, he's not digging around inside your melon. I've never heard of any such thing. It sounds like a joke.
2: During that time, he captained over 900 domestic flights, earning millions of dollars in salary for those captaining flights, but also flew tens of thousands of passengers.
3: That's what I'm saying. He is the best pilot they've had because no incident has occurred that required him to show his license to anybody other than his company.
0: Yeah, and then just out of the blue, did you hear? Jeff quit. Yeah, he turned in his resignation, taking early retirement. I don't know why. It's weird.
1: You know what was the reason? He probably tried to get into a pilot's lounge somewhere, like with credentials to get.
0: The reason is I'm putting two and two together. It got flagged during this audit in March of 2025. It said he retired or put in for early retirement in 2025. The investigation didn't start until this year. So he knew. Where is he now?
1: Got his feet up on his lake house, probably on the porch.
0: The allegations in this case suggest a deliberate effort to circumvent systems designed to safeguard the public. When that occurs, accountability is essential. Police have said that his career with Air Canada ended in, quote, early 2025. In a statement provided to this Canadian news outlet, Georgian College said that the accused was a part-time employee, though it did not confirm whether he continues to work for the college. So he's teaching, too. That's a different license that you have to have. You have to be a certified flight instructor. That's a CFI. I got a damn good laser printer, my man.
1: Technicality.
0: Yep.
1: Wow.
0: He's listed as the military-connected coordinator for Georgian College's website. This is an active investigation, and we will not comment on the arrest or the charges, nor the current employment status of the accused, which remains an employment matter. Okay, but is he teaching other people how to do this? Because he's pretty good at it. No comment. This isn't the last you'll hear about this story, for sure. That's crazy. Back in a moment.
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5: In the news now, people in Dubuque are cleaning up after a storm rolled through the area Wednesday. Wind gusts at nearly 75 miles per hour were reported at the Dubuque airport. Widespread tree damage was also reported, along with a number of power outages. And a Dubuque man who distributed over 119 pounds of meth has now been sentenced to 25 years in federal prison. 54-year-old David Parker received the sentence in U.S. District Court in Cedar Rapids after pleading guilty to conspiracy to distribute a controlled substance. Parker also had four prior drug trafficking convictions. And Iowa will receive nearly $500,000 in consumer reimbursements as part of a multi-state settlement with GS Labs over alleged COVID-19 testing.

0: overcharges. Attorney General Brenna Byrd says Iowa joined 17 states in the agreement, which addresses claims that GS Labs overcharged its patients. Iowa consumers are eligible for about $491,000 in total reimbursements.
1: ABC News, I'm Sherry Preston. A second day of new attacks between the U.S. and Iran. American forces launching attacks on Iranian targets after President Trump declared they waited too long to strike a peace deal. ABC's Martha Raddatz in Jerusalem.
2: Iran has fired back, again launching its own missiles at U.S. bases in Kuwait and Bahrain. All the missiles intercepted, but debris damaging homes, vehicles, and causing minor injuries to a child in Bahrain.
1: Europe's central bank has just raised interest rates by a quarter point, trying to fight back inflation driven by the war with Iran. The NYPD now says more than 50 people were arrested after the Knicks pulled off the biggest comeback in NBA Finals history, coming back from 29 points down to beat the Spurs in Game 5 of the Finals. The World Cup starts this afternoon. Mexico City will be hosting the first game. Mexico versus South Africa. The first game in the U.S. will be tomorrow in California, Team USA versus Paraguay. This is ABC News.
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4: I'm KWWL meteorologist Brennan Libby. Storms are looking likely today in a couple different rounds, one later this morning, then another through the afternoon. They may bring some damaging winds and some torrential rainfall. Otherwise, watch for some gusty winds in general as the cold front will come by. They could gust to over 40 miles per hour. We'll have a high of 77. Tonight becoming clear, the lows are down to 55, and then Friday is a beautiful day. That's your Storm Alert Weather 7 forecast.
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0: two, three, four messages. This is like, catch me if you can. And that's what he said. That's what the investigator said.
1: I still can't figure out what you would charge him with.
0: Well, operating this level aircraft without proper credentials, operating this level, operating who knows? But and the story doesn't spell out all of the charges, just that he was arrested. Now, wait a second. Air Canada pilot accused of flying 17 years without a valid license. This says 27 years. Began his career in 1998. Right? I think they're being vague for a reason, because whatever licensing agency, they're the ones who screwed up and should have caught it years ago.
1: Yeah.
0: Years and years and years ago. And Goose is like, at some point, why wouldn't you just go back and get it? You know?
1: Well, because then you have to admit that you don't have it.
0: And you've been doing it for a year, a month.
1: I would say the other side is true. Why wouldn't you just credential him? If you're the first person to find out he doesn't have credentials, and then you would have to explain to your boss why you let this guy through so many times to fly without credentials and not checking them properly, I would just give him credentials.
0: Here you go.
1: Call it an oversight and let it go.
0: Anomalies were detected within the pilot license documentation he presented. Yeah, anomalies, but going how far back? The Transport Canada Regulatory Investigation, I guess that's their FAA, later commenced, concluded, and was followed by this criminal investigation. Yeah, that began in January of 2026. How hard you spotted that they don't line up?
1: Well, and he's already been doing it for 25, 26 years. Like, what do you suppose the first time he did it was like? You think it was nerve-wracking for him? You think he's like, man, I don't know. I hope I remember all of this stuff. Well, thankfully, I got my co-pilot here in case I forget something like, I don't know, thrust. Like, you know what I mean? Like, think of all the things that you had to do the first time you had to do them. You know, I don't care if you're a bus driver or somebody who, you know, is just a dumb DJ like us. You know, there's things you have to do, and you, even when you learn them and then you're certified that you know them, still actually doing it is pretty nerve-wracking, especially for the first time or the first week or the first year or whatever it happens to be. This guy's sitting in a pilot seat and he's not a licensed pilot.
0: Well, now, see, there's two different people saying different things. So their FAA is saying one thing. The police are saying another thing. The police guy is saying... he's accused of flying without a valid license. This guy is like, you know, he's worked with the 27 years. He was considered the pilot in command. Worked for Air Canada for nearly three decades. So the discrepancy, he's saying 27 years. They're saying 17.

0: teen years, which might mean he was a licensed pilot, but not a licensed captain, right? So the Canadian FAA, it's far less nefarious. This guy is like, mm-hmm. No, for 27 years, he's leaving the full window open because they don't know when it started. It's not like he didn't know how to fly.
1: Well,
0: that's what they say.
1: Yeah.
0: And that is true. But when did you guys let him slip through the cracks, and how long did it continue? He certainly was there, and there's a difference between, you know, a captain and a pilot, and it's a huge difference. Brain surgeon, guy who can tell if you need allergy shots, right? Can't do that in the office.
1: But some people are just naturally, they have, you know, it's their aptitude.
0: Yeah.
1: Aptitude.
0: You think that's about aptitude? How many millions of dollars did he make?
1: Just said millions.
0: Okay. It reads like a movie script. It's simply unbelievable.
2: Captained over 900 domestic flights, earning millions of dollars in salary for those captaining flights, but also flew tens of thousands of passengers.
0: I mean, I don't know. What is a typical workload for a captain of a major airline? My cousin who flies for Delta, he seems to be doing friggin' nothing all the time.
1: Mm-hmm.
0: I mean, there's so many so is 900 flights.
1: And if you're not a licensed captain, does that mean you're not, you're not bound by the regulations of, having a captain's license? Like, you know, the whole thing about not flying while you're drinking. Like, so he could walk in, he's got a Modelo. He's like, hey, how are you all doing? No, we're going to get there fast.
0: I believe that applies even from when, you know, you're just a private pilot, even when you're a student pilot. Although, who knows? Maybe that's how he rolls. Paperwork doesn't seem to be a real concern of his.
1: No, absolutely not.
0: But yeah, both are, I think, intentionally vague because they just don't know, and they're trying to figure out how many screw-ups occurred.
1: When the blame comes down, they don't want to be too blamey just in case they're the ones who got to shoulder it.
0: Because the cop, the police investigator, he's not done investigating the investigators from, you know, the airline authority. So back in a moment, 829.
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2: I'm grateful that I had a chance to grow over the years with Rite Height. Rite Height gave me the tools and resources for success, and I just had to put in the hard work. 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I really value Rite Height for providing growth opportunities as well as recognizing the hard work I put in to get myself prepared

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2: Welcome back, Dwyer Michaels.
3: Our friends at the Veterans Car Club are doing a rescheduled cruise-in. It was going to be yesterday at Happy Joe's on West 50th in Davenport.
4: Oh, yeah, they decided that it's not a good idea to take your valuable, priceless vehicles right. out in an impending death attack or whatever. Yes,
3: nobody wants their cars overturned by wind or rain or whatever else. So they're rescheduling it. I believe it is today. They will, of course, we are expecting some, inclement weather on and off today, too. In Davenport, but if you just follow their Facebook page, the cruising is supposed to go today from 4 until 7. They have food specials, and anyway, they had to cancel yesterday. So hopefully today, you cross your fingers, and it'll happen.
4: Megan just said there's a tornado watch for the area. Is that good enough for classic car guys?
3: Oh, we don't care about that.
4: Okay.
3: You know,
4: finally going to cash in on that insurance coverage, huh?
3: You know, the thing is, I wouldn't even mind driving. Like, so I have a car that's 80 years old, and I don't mind driving it in weather. The problem is, I don't have wipers. Because, you know, they're vacuum wipers.
4: And and a low pressure system like this will really be dampen the effectiveness of the wipers.
3: The problem is, the wipers kind of work, but they don't really. And so if you're driving in any kind of anything other than very, very light rain, you know, the thing becomes an immediate death trap. Plus, it grabs and pulls to the right when you brake. And you can usually effectively counter that with steering. But in the rain, it's a whole different world.
4: Ah, yes. So what is your backup plan?
3: I also don't have turn signals. But whatever.
4: But aren't you grandfathered in? And those years didn't.
3: Well, you're grandfathered in if you don't have them as listed as equipment. But yeah, but still, you got to let people know you're turning. And if you have to open your window while it's pouring rain.
4: I don't tell my wife what time I'm going to bring in the garbage cans. I don't need to broadcast my business to the whole world.
3: Yeah, but when you're turning, you want them to know.
4: It's like, my business
3: so
4: where I'm going.
3: So they into you when you're trying to turn left.
4: Pay attention. And you wouldn't have seen my turn signals even if I did have them, because it takes away from your texting while you're driving. Okay, but so what is your backup plan just in case you were to be out in the Ford and there's a rainstorm? Do you got a squeegee that you can reach out the window and just kind of manually wipe the...
3: The last time it happened, I was leaving the fairgrounds and I stopped under a tree and I just waited. I think I was in somebody's yard.
4: Hey, man, what are you doing? Oh, it's a classic. Okay.
3: Well, because the other thing
4: nice
3: is,
4: car.
3: If it downpours enough for the right wipers not to work.
4: If you say the seals leak, I'm going to.
3: The car will fill with water.
4: Okay.
3: So you have to, you got to, the rear window will let all the water in. So you want to try to be away from, you just don't want to be in bad weather.
4: Back in those days, they didn't really design cars for all weather activity. They're like, take the horse. You know, if it's going to rain.
3: Well, think of the guys who were driving them. They all just came back from a world war. Like, you know what? Wipers not clearing the window perfectly was not a big issue.
4: Right.
3: You know what I mean?
4: Dodged incoming.
3: Right. Like, I just was strafed in Italy. I'm pretty sure I can get around, you know, a heavy door handle or whatever else.
4: Yeah. I ate a pineapple grenade once. I don't care about raindrops, right. You Sally.
3: However, the Veterans Car Club does care about your car, so if it's inclement weather, they will let you know. But otherwise, 4 to 7, it's
4: on. They don't drive it because it makes their knees hurt. It's a joke, you guys.
3: Michael said it, not me, it's the absolute truth.
4: We don't take we don't take credit or assign blame. It's on both of us, even when Dwyer says the S word.
3: I did no such thing.
4: Back in just a
3: vindicated.
4: Moment. By hairball, because he came right out and blurted it without any hesitation.
5: I don't want to open my mouth.
4: Right.
5: Something might slip out.
3: Something dirty.
4: Mm-hmm. Yeah, once you get a taste of the filthies, you just can't stop yourself.
3: No.
4: It's like smoking.
3: Can't stop now! F! S! C word!

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1: Awesome kingdom.
2: I believe that's what your wife said just before she went out into the rain to bring the garbage can back.
1: Dude, she's Jeez. Up and awake and preparing for her day. She doesn't need any of your little hijinks and jokes. What we talk about in here is between me and you. I mean, everybody else is listening. So, anyway, what else are you doing?
2: Just about a week away from...

0: From the Cordova Summer Nationals, all packed into 2 days. You can win tickets for this, a one-day pass, if you call Goose and you're caller number 10. If you'd like to win pit passes along with our Father's Day prize, that's coming up next week. We're going to get our qualifiers, and then our qualifiers will race each other on Friday morning.
1: What is it? Stop dragging my dad around?
0: That's right. Dragon daddies.
1: Oh, dragon daddies.
2: Stop dragging my...
0: All right.
2: Stop dragging my dad around.
0: It's going to be good. It's going to get weird. Two dragons.
1: No, two daddies.
0: Two daddies.
1: Two daddies, not two dragons.
0: We will have... I don't know how they're roping two drivers into this, but we will have two drag cars at the line. One representing each of our qualifiers, and whoever wins the race wins the Father's Day prize package.
1: And we asked, and the dragster owners said, no, you can't let your dad drive my dragster. And I don't let my own father drive.
0: We're like, that pilot flew all those all those flights in Canada.
1: What could go wrong?
0: So
1: Jeez, God,
0: Hairball will be out there. And he'll drop the hanky when to signify the boys' race or whatever. He's going to be like in a really short pair of short shorts and a crop top, and he's going to wave his handkerchief
1: and drop it
0: just like they did in the old drag racing days.
1: We're racing for pinks or whatever.
0: That's right.
1: So whoever wins gets hairballs.
0: Pink. They get hairball. They'll get the car. No, but you do get a smoker. Which is pretty cool. That's from our friends at K&K. You get meat from Hy-Vee. We'll also throw in QC golf cards so that dad can spend time away from his family the way he wants.
3: And while he's gone, ladies, I'll bring the meat too.
0: And you'll get a venereal disease from Murph. So
3: no, it's all cleared up.
0: It's a packed all cleared prize.
3: Up. Ponytail.
0: I'm sorry,
3: I didn't know. Saying that.
0: If you want more information, you could always go to CordovaDragwayPark.com. The Summer Nationals is June 19th and 20th. But someone is going to win some tickets right now. I believe someone did. And that person's name is Rod. Hot Rod Daniels.
1: He doesn't like to be called that.
0: Oh.
1: It's Rodney.
0: Crazy Rod Daniels. Throw a Rod Daniels.
4: I mean, doesn't Rod Daniels just sound like he's a dragster? Like, he sounds like the driver on a team. Rod Daniels coming up to the line.
0: Oh, listen to Goose. All of a sudden, he's a trackside announcer.
4: But no, I'm just saying, that's an awesome name. It sounds like a race car driver.
1: Do it as Dracula and we'll decide.
4: Rod Daniels.
1: I love it.
0: Nailed it.
1: I love it.
3: He's going to suck the chrome off a trailer hitch. Rod Daniels.
4: Wait, what?
3: That's a vampire reference, I think. Oh, no, wait. We don't do chrome and trailer hitch no more. We do blood only.
0: Rod Daniels.
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0: haircut Metallica. Hero of the day.
1: Well, with Hairball out of the studio temporarily, I can't ask you guys the question I was going to ask you. But I have a question upcoming that will separate the dumb people on the show from the smart people on the show.
2: There's smart people on the show?
1: It will separate.
3: Well, he's in the bathroom right
1: now. Smarter people on the show from the dumber people on the show.
0: But you need Hairball included?
1: Because it's
3: either stack of the deck one way or the other without him here.
1: I feel like
3: I don't want to play. I'm not going to fall for one of your Dwyer traps.
1: I feel like Hairball will know it. Mm-hmm. You will not.
3: Me?
1: You won't. I didn't know it, so I just assumed that since you and I went to the same college, we wouldn't know it together. Megan will not know it, and Goose will know it.
4: Do we need pen and paper?
1: Yes.
4: Google?
1: Yes.
4: What can we use?
1: You can't use
4: open book?
1: You can't use Google. Yeah,
3: you can't spring a pop quiz on us like this.
1: I'm not.
3: I haven't prepared.
1: You're lucky because Hairball's temporarily indisposed.
3: Also known as?
2: I don't know, man. I don't know why you're looking at me.
3: Because normally you just go, he's taking a dump or whatever. You just blurt out. Hairball must have yelled at her for saying that.
1: I don't want to give away anything, but Hairball got to eat broccoli yesterday.
3: Stop it.
1: Yeah.
2: Did he keep it down?
1: I don't know. I didn't hear about it. All I know is he was pretty excited. He had to steam it and he could not season it in any way. And he was looking forward to it. So if you've been following, I mean, reintroducing certain foods, that's a big deal. So, yeah. I love steamed broccoli, but if you don't love it without like salt on it or butter or something, this was like just steamed broccoli, a little bit, try it and see. It's like throwing a grenade and crossing your fingers.
3: Yeah, that's like a different, like opening a new kind of rice cake.
1: He told me maybe this weekend. Bread.
3: I mean, and what prison is he serving his time at? So we got water, steamed broccoli, and if you're good, bread.
1: Yeah.
3: Wow.
1: Yeah. I mean, and this has been since January, so the dude is fighting. But I do need him in here for the intelligence portion of the program, so we'll have to wait on that question for.
3: Well, one of the parts of his body that makes sound is currently being utilized elsewhere.
1: We're so sensitive on this program.
3: Well, no, I just want to speak in code, man, so I don't give away.
1: Good idea.
3: All of his personal business.
1: That's right. And I'm not saying anything. Stop sending me messages, Cubs fans. I'm not saying anything.
3: Oh, yeah. Somebody's like, hey, man, it sure would be nice if Dwyer would talk about how I hate the White Sox, but it sure looks like they're doing pretty good. Ask him what place they're in.
1: Don't say. I will
3: Is
1: not.
3: Is it second?
1: I won't say
3: Is it. Is
1: it
3: third?
1: I am not going to say
3: Is it fourth,
1: it.
3: Fifth, sixth, seventh, blah, blah, blah, blah, blah? That leaves only one place, Dwyer.
1: I won't say it. I'm not saying it.
3: You said other things worse than that yesterday.
1: I will jinx it. I will jinx it. So I'm not saying a damn thing. I just am enjoying the ride right now. That's all I can say is it's been very surprising for anyone who's a Sox fan will tell you this is not how we saw the season going.
3: Does it rhyme with the word fun? The number. Of the position.
1: Oh, no. Yes. I mean, no, but I won't. Yes, but I won't say it.
3: Does it rhyme with worst? Are you about to burst?
1: No. Goose, you're excited, right?
4: My kid's going to a game this weekend.
1: I was going to go to a game this weekend. We're running up to Chicago because my wife has another wedding dress fitting thing. The mother of the groom and the mother of the bride are doing they're getting their dresses made at the same place. That place that I told you about where you go and it's like somebody's apartment, but she makes dresses.
3: Yeah, that sounds really, really expensive.
1: And Joey's like, hey, maybe we should just go catch a Sox game while they're doing that. And I'm like, dude, you are not married. I can tell you that right now.
3: Yeah.
1: Because while the gals are all doing some sort of dress fitting for the wedding that you're a part of, we do not then go to a Sox

0: game while the gals are otherwise no. That is not how it works. I'm trying to train him, you know, how to be, you know, married, but it's not taking. Like everything else, like every other life lesson I tried to give him.
1: So you picked up tickets to the game?
0: I might be going, but Joey's not going.
1: But the White Sox are taking on the Dodgers.
0: Yeah.
1: And so, I mean, you'll get to probably see good baseball at Comerica Park Field or whatever it's called now.
0: Here's the thing, Goose. I'm not going to say it because I'm not going to jinx it, but I feel like the Dodgers better watch out. This is a Sox team that's unpredictable and it's on the rise. These are kids that don't know they're bad, and that's a dangerous team. They don't know they're terrible, and yet they keep. So that's why they keep, you know, hitting walk-off home runs and playing outside their minds. It's such a fun team to watch right now. But I will not say anything about a position that they're in.
2: Okay. Well, what could you tell the lead singer of Limp Bizkit, Fred
0: Durst,
2: which rhymes with?
0: I see what you do. Liverwurst.
2: Mm-hmm.
0: I mean, not entirely. It's not an exact rhyme, but
2: well, here's a rhyme for you. You're stupid.
0: I guess without the question, we already know who the dumber ones on the show are.
2: Since Dwyer mentioned wedding plans, I've got a little wedding planning story to share with you.
0: Do you now? I know you have a child getting married as well.
2: Oh, yes. Yes.
0: And Billy's job is way harder and way more complicated because he's father of the bride.
2: Yeah.
0: I am just father of the groom. I barely even get mentioned in the program. You know what I mean? Like it's like...
2: You got to wear a tuxedo or are you getting... What are you going to wear?
0: Well...
2: Sox jersey?
0: Here's the thing. It's they're doing a formal... Like their reception is black tie. And so I'm getting a suit made. Probably be the last suit I ever wear. I'll probably be buried in it. I'm getting a suit made and the lining of my jacket is going to be the same material as the material that my wife's dress is. And so
2: you better keep an eye on the spending.
0: We just decided to, you know what? Why not? Why? What good is money? We just decided, you know what? The hell with it.
2: I hadn't heard about this. Thank you. Now I'm going to have to keep an eye on what's going on in my wardrobe.
0: I'm telling you, man, the girls make the decisions and all you do is walk around with a wheelbarrow full of cash.
1: Dwyer, as the father of the bride, what's the financial responsibilities? Is it rehearsal dinner?
2: No, father of the groom.
0: Father of the groom. We take care of the out of town guests on wedding weekend, I think.
2: And the bar tab.
0: And the bar tab.
2: Which I'm going to get every nickel back from you. So, because I saw the way you went right to the top shelf at my daughter's wedding.
0: That's right. That's right. No, don't put ice in that. That just wastes space.
2: Give it to me. The whole bottle.
0: That's right. It's also a glass, technically, right? If you take the lid off of it, it is now it's now a glass.
2: Right. A glass bottle.
1: We call this neat.
0: You know what? Right. I drank Jack Daniels at your daughter's reception.
2: Right. So sometimes it comes with Coke.
0: I went easy. I went easy. I didn't go top shelf.
2: No, I did. You know what? I told you how we did it. Here's the money, children. Yep. Now you figure it out.
0: Bye-bye. It was a very fun celebration.
2: Don't come to me with any overages. You're the contractor on this build. Daddy is outski. I got to go work on my hilarious toast.
0: Mm-hmm.
2: And I do mean toast because of the sweet, sweet burns that are going to happen.
0: Do you have are you feeling pressure because you had to give a toast for your first daughter's wedding? Now you have to give this one that's going to be basically the same people. You don't want to you don't want to be like a stand-up comedian doing your, taping your special.
2: Shut
0: like,
2: up,
0: you don't
2: want to come you in. Just replaced the word Mallory with Megan and you got it. The work is done.
0: You taught me that trick,
2: yeah,
0: man.
2: But then they're going to
0: the same term
2: it's
0: paper.
2: It's going to be a bunch of YouTube videos. He used the exact same speech with two.
0: Oh my God, you should. Just for the video, and that would be funny.
2: I was told that my wife, this is not a time to create content for your little radio show. And I think she's going to hold me to
0: she
2: that.
0: She brings one garbage can back in the rain, and all of a sudden she thinks she can make all the rules.
2: Dude, I just got them sewed back on. She took them and set them right up here on the dresser.
3: But honey, then all the other guys get to bring theirs along with. I don't give a damn. You and your stupid radio buddies are all bad influence. You leave those testicles right here, mister. Stay right here, where I know that they are.
0: Okay. All right, Hairball's back. So now when we come back.
2: No, we got to take a break.
0: I know, when we come back.
2: He can wait.
0: Right, when I just said, when we come back.
2: I got to tell you my wedding. Oh.

0: Right. Story.
1: Okay,
0: when we
1: sorry.
0: Come back.
1: Okay, all right. Okay, I just saw a hairball back. I got excited.
2: That's what all the ladies say.
0: Not anymore, because he's off the market. OTM. Drink it in, ladies. Mm-hmm. You had your chance, girls, and spouses of my bosses, and mother of my coworker. That's you speaking.
3: Mother. Oh, Megan's mom.
0: Yeah. Oh, right. You're over Susan.
4: So many.
0: You're
4: of
0: all.
4: Them.
0: You're over Susan. All
3: oh,
0: of a sudden,
3: no, I thought you were talking about your mom.
0: Mary Lou is a saint. You stay away from her, just because you danced with her at my daughter's wedding and Jeff's African American daughter.
4: Yeah.
0: Remember, he said he'll still kill you.
4: Your mom's a saint till the devil's got her by the tail.
0: What's that?
4: I don't even know. Just talking about hairball, I guess.
5: First with the S word yesterday, and now you're putting horns and a tail on me. 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

0: Michael's is round two of being father of the bride, which is entirely more intense.
1: Well, there's always decisions to be made, and there's always disagreements, and there's compromises, and there's give and takes. And this, I wasn't in the room. I'm just hearing what's going on. Because my thing is, this is practice for real life. You and your fiance have to work this out. That's, you know, it's give and take. Do what you want to do. This is your wedding, you know, and I fully accept that. You do what you want to do. Mom and I are on board. Your in-laws are on board. That's the way it is. So I believe I was watching to see how that mayor in Hammond, Indiana, and the state of Illinois were going to respond. Who's moving the chess pieces next? So I'm sitting there and I'm comparing stuff. And as I'm digging around, my daughter's home on her lunch break, and I'm hearing some sort of discussion back and forth. I wasn't paying a whole lot of attention until it started getting really loud. I know, that's what I said. I'm blah, blah, blah,
0: blah, blah, blah. So the tone is changing.
1: Right, yeah. And I hear another one. Well, you have to respond to that. You have to say something. Oh, I know. Well, that's, you know, it's not that. It's getting louder and louder. And she's like, I hear, so how did you leave it? Well, I just convinced him that, and I reminded him that it was his idea to begin with, and we should probably go with that. And he agreed. And then I hear, honey, that's a skill that will serve you well for the rest of your life. And I am like, what? My daughter says, well, I just convinced him that it was his idea, and that's what we're going to do. And he went with it. And then I hear the older, more mature voice go, honey, that's a skill that will serve you well for the rest of your life. And I said, what are you guys talking about? And then all I hear is, I'll text you. So.
0: Well, that's valuable life lessons right there.
1: The hell it is, the lying. And it's being taught generationally.
0: Well, you got to remember, she's mad and drying her hair from having just come in from taking the garbage can.
1: No. That storm hadn't even blown in. The weather was beautiful.
0: So she was already on.
1: No, there was no storm. This was. Honey, that's a skill that will serve you well for the rest of your life. Trust me.
0: Right.
1: What are you guys talking about? I'll text you. I'll text you. Don't tell Dad.
0: Will serve her well into her married life.
1: Serve me dinner, woman.
0: Better than any toaster oven as a gift.
1: Okay, I'll make myself some Easy Mac right over here. That's what I love. Anyway, love you. Both my girls working out the wedding plans. No trickery or convincing of manipulation or mind magic. It'll serve you well. I run a tight ship, Dwyer.
0: I can hear that. Mm-hmm. Yes, sir.
1: Nothing gets by the old man. Daddy's little girl. And who's your daddy? That's how I talk.
0: Mm-hmm. Mm-hmm.
1: Just go to sleep. Okay. Yes, dear. You're right. I have to get up early. Put food on this table. Convince him it's his idea, honey. Been doing it for years.

0: Judas Priest.
1: Man, Rob Halford can sing.
0: Yes, could sing. Yes, yes, yes.
1: Still can.
0: Hold on, hold on. We have something. I have to go to Megan immediately. Yes, yes, from Meg Center 5.
2: There is a severe thunderstorm warning near our location. I almost said the location.
0: Where? Which location is that?
2: The one we're at right now.
3: Thank you, Megan, in the Weather Center.
1: Is it like Scott County? Is it like...
2: It says near your location, Dwyer, till 10:30.
0: What don't you get about this? Where no, you can't be too safe. Yeah. Just right. Kill yourself before you die.
3: Clinton County, Johnson County, Rock Island County, Scott County.
1: Thank you.
0: Is your name Megan?
3: No, but she threw it over to me. Didn't you hear?
2: I don't think I did.
0: I didn't think so either. You better watch it, mister. There's going to be a Mrs. very long. And you know what she's going to do? Trick you into thinking it's your idea. Mm-hmm. Anything more to add, Megan?
2: Nope. Back to you, Bill.
0: Would you like to go to your bearded helper over there?
2: Not really, but I guess if I have to.
0: What say you?
3: All right.
0: Rockley boy.
3: It's Rock Island County, Northwestern Mercer County, Northwestern Louisa County, Southeastern Jackson County, Cedar County, Scott County, Eastern Johnson County, Muscatine County, and Clinton County.
0: So we're pretty much out in the county.
1: It's just for a thunderstorm, right?
3: Yeah.
1: Okay.
3: Ugh,
1: okay.
0: In other words,
1: just go on.
0: It's going to rain, man.
1: Go on as usual.
0: All right.
1: All right.
0: All right. We'll keep. Megan will check in later what that means for your weekend. Coming up later in the show.
1: We'll be gone by the weekend. I can tell you that right now. You don't have to stick around.
0: And now you need to know who's dumb?
1: Nope. Let's go first. That's Hairball. Any broccoli update you want to give? I told people while you were indisposed that you were able to sample broccoli this week.
3: Well, that's this weekend. It's my big weekend plan.
1: Oh, so you don't even have it yet. It
3: no.
1: Hasn't. Okay, broccoli.
3: No, that's Friday night. Huh? Going to get crazy, have a bag of steamed broccoli.
1: All right.
3: This is my life now.
0: That sounds like you got her on some new fetish site. All right, and then you put her all down here in the business zone. See that right here? See this? I call this a steam broccoli. Steam broccoli party. And that's on Friday night?
3: Yeah, Friday night.
0: Yeah.
3: Got to get crazy.
0: Yeah. Can you have like any ranch dip or salt?
3: Yes, I can have salt. But the ranch dip, we haven't gotten into the dairy yet.
1: Oh. Or any other seasonings, really.
0: And is it medically necessary for your lady friend to feed it to you?

0: think so.
1: Topless. Here you go. Here you go, King. You eat that broccoli.
0: Yeah, I met with a dietitian this week to start returning to my normal diet. Well, not my normal diet.
2: Wait a second. Probably
3: Nobody wants that.
0: Put me into this situation.
1: So how do you prepare your broccoli?
0: Steamed.
4: Steam is coming off of it.
0: Yep. Exactly.
1: Wait, that's a turd. And that's not, I mean, it looks like broccoli, but it's overripe because it's awful brown.
0: Right.
1: And sort of... And that's all from the health front. That's it. Thank you, Hairball.
3: All right, you stoops, get a piece of paper out. Here we go. We're separating the men from the boys. I already failed this test, so
1: I know, you guys didn't have me to copy.
3: Well, we'll see. We'll see, my good friend. We'll see. Write down on your piece of paper right now, number one. And then under that, number two. You are required.
1: Hairball should be able to get the number two part.
3: You are required to give two answers. None of them have to do with pooping.
1: Okay, number one and number two. And we will determine who is the dumbest member of this show.
5: It's Megan.
1: It's tough.
6: Why is it always got to be me?
1: Listen.
5: I thought he was polling of who we thought would win.
1: According to the listeners, gosh, it's going to be so difficult to choose just one. You sure it won't end in a five-way tie? I'm sorry, Megan. It has to be you because you are the girl.
6: So really, I don't even have to play if the answer is decided.
1: Quitter. Chicken. What if you're smarter than me?
6: You just said I'm not. So.
1: I know. Goose said you're not, and I'm just, you know, convincing him that he's right. Like my daughter did with her fiancé. It's a skill that'll serve me well.
3: After I saw these questions and answered them incorrectly, I predicted only Hairball and Goose would get these right.
1: Oh.
5: Dwyer, how much space do I need between the one and the two? Like, are we talking long answers?
1: Well,
5: or
1: you should leave, otherwise it looks like 12. So maybe.
3: Each of these can be answered with one or two word answers.
5: Okay.
1: Megan, let's do this. And we'll teach that new morning show, Goose and Broccoli.
6: You think I can Google the answers?
3: Don't Google. Just see how stupid you are.
1: Do you know how to spell
3: Google? Or how smart you are.
6: A smart person would Google it without Dwyer knowing.
3: Yeah, but what fun is that?
1: Go with that. We're not going to cheat, Dwyer.
6: All right. Yes, we will.
1: Wink, wink.
3: So when I did this, I got one right and one wrong.
1: Can I ask a question?
3: Yes.
1: Can you give us a category?
3: The category is coming. It's in the question.
1: Thank you.
3: We are born with only two natural fears. What are they? Nobody's writing.
6: I'm trying to think.
3: Nobody's. Goose, are you writing? I can't see you now. Are you writing?
5: I'm not writing because I'm thinking.
3: Okay. Well, you should already. You're already dumb because you should already know them. They're innate. So you know what they are because they're already in you. They've been in you since birth. Two natural fears. Only two. Michael seems to have his paper.
1: Let me see what you wrote.
6: No, get away.
1: We're teammates. If you want to beat, he says Goose and Broccoli are going to win.
3: Broccoli, are you in?
0: Yeah.
3: Okay. Goose, are you in?
5: Wait, so...
3: Oh, my God.
5: The two fears, is one answer one and the other answer two?
3: Yes.
5: Or is that the first question?
3: No, there are two fears, one and two. Those are your answers.
1: I tried to ask for a category, and he said it'll be in the form of the question. So,
3: I feel so much smarter right now. Thank you.
1: Don't kid yourself. You're dumber than all of us. So, okay, hold up your thing and let me see.
6: No, get away.
1: Well, we're a teammate.
6: No, we're not. I don't want to be on your team. You called me dumb.
1: I didn't. I said you were PMSing and you got a star on your face, which is hiding your acne so it doesn't explode all over Dwyer. So just show me what you wrote.
6: No.
1: Did you write it? You didn't. You just Googled it, didn't you?
6: I didn't.
1: Okay.
6: I guessed.
1: Okay.
3: All right. So two natural fears. We're born with them. What did you write down for number one?
0: I wrote fire.
3: Okay.
6: I wrote hunger.
1: I wrote hunger.
3: Okay. And Goose?
5: I wrote not breathing.
3: Okay.
6: Oh, that's a good one.
1: That is a stupid one. Everybody knows how to breathe. You just go like that.
5: Yeah, but if I'm thinking of the moment of delivery. You said we're born with, right?
3: You're born with it.
5: So, you know, you're...
1: Okay. All right.

0: And for your second answer?
1: Clowns.
2: Oh, I want to change my answer.
0: You can't change your answer. It's already in. It's in.
2: I thought I'll of a
3: go.
2: Better one.
3: I'll go so you can change your answer while he's so too stupid to be noticed. Okay. I wrote predators.
0: Okay.
2: I wrote...
3: Like Murph.
0: Yes.
2: I wrote darkness, but I want to change it to loneliness.
0: Okay.
2: Because you can't leave a baby alone.
0: Okay.
4: Yeah, you can.
2: You can. They love
3: their alone time.
0: They would rather be alone. They just spent the last nine months alone. Ah, this is awesome.
3: Right here, me and my baby Einstein. Yeah. Learning how to solve cancer.
0: Right.
3: What did you say there?
0: And then I get a peanut butter fluffer sandwich. Yes.
3: What?
5: I went back to the moment of birth.
0: Yeah.
5: And so my second fear is the doctor's hand. Right? Because he slaps you, right?
3: Okay. What if it's not a he and what if it's a she and she's well manicured?
5: I just wrote doctor's hand.
3: Babies love that.
0: I will tell
3: you. Set of fingers on a baby.
0: I will tell you the two things that I wrote. The one that I wrote that was wrong was drowning. The one that I wrote that was right that nobody else got.
3: Yeah.
0: Which makes me smarter than all of you.
5: Is it claustrophobia? Because that was like my Megan, I want to choose something else.
0: Oh, but that's what you wrote? Claustrophobia?
2: No.
0: Oh,
5: she said loneliness.
3: Fear of being alone or black people.
0: Darkness.
3: Sorry, I thought you...
0: I wrote it down only because it's my biggest fear.
3: Work.
0: I'm not afraid of it. I just avoid it.
3: All right, we'll compare notes and see who is the dumbest when we come back. All right.
0: Yep.
3: Is that a smart thing to do, Noel?
0: Well, you guys are all dumb at the same level because you got both of them wrong. Got both of them wrong. Think about that.
3: You know what? I'm going to play a Rush song next just to teach you a lesson because I don't even care.
0: Well, that'll make
3: stupid.
0: Me dumber.
5: So it's not clowns?
0: It's not clowns, but I love that answer.
3: How about, what did Hairball say? Somebody lighting me on fire. Right.
0: Clowns and broccoli with ranch dressing.
3: I mean, that's why babies scream. I'm on fire! I'm on fire!
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7: Stop being funny. We're back on the radio. Okay.
8: Can I tell you how I arrived at my answers?
7: You maybe they're right. I just said
8: that.
7: Well,
8: you said nobody got them right.
7: No.
8: Because
7: nobody did.
8: I think it's whatever senses babies are born with that are most acute is for a reason.
7: Aren't they born with every, like they're under warranty, right? It's
8: no.
7: Like your eyes work, your everything works.
8: No. Like your eyes are the worst. It's like your eyes develop last. Your sense of smell comes later. Sense of taste, because you've seen what babies eat. It's like your sense of touch.
9: Milk?
8: Have you tasted milk? I mean, Megan has recently. It's called Megan's sister breast milk. But like, it's your sense of hearing and your sense of touch, because those are the survival instincts. And like, hearing is for predators.
7: Mm-hmm.
8: So you can hear them coming, but you really can't do anything about it.
10: But, yeah, because a human baby is pretty useless, right?
7: Wow,
10: right.
7: Goose,
11: wow.
7: Nice.
8: They are. They're like pets until they start walking around and, you know, doing stuff other than cry and eat and suck money away.
9: Aren't they great for being like, I can't come in the day the kid's sick?
7: Yeah, that's a great. That's the best excuse ever. Yeah, and then they mow the yard sometimes if you're lucky. Goose would like to change one of his answers, and I will allow it.
11: What?
8: What?
7: Because he has research to back it up. Go ahead, Goose, change one
8: of
7: your
8: answers.
7: Well, he
8: Googled it, and he's like,
7: I don't believe he Googled it.
8: No.
7: I trust Goose. He said that he remembered a study that he read about, and that's where we got this information from, so go ahead.
10: It was probably on PBS or something, but it was a study on babies, and I remembered them being afraid of heights. Or it was a study where they were on a table that had like a cloth underneath a big sheet of plexiglass.
7: Mm-hmm.
10: And the babies would not crawl to the clear side of the plexiglass where they saw the depth below. And so I think a fear of heights.
7: Because they were afraid of falling, which is basically what the fear of heights is. Mm-hmm. Nobody's afraid to be up high. It's the fear of falling from that height. So yes, Goose, I will give you 1 point.
10: All right.
7: Because falling is one of them.
8: But
7: it's also my biggest fear, and it's also the only one I got right.
8: But the fight or flight deal, like they want to know if a predator is around. They want to hear the predator coming or something like that. And then your survival instinct is you're hungry, so you communicate, you scream.
10: Yeah, but I don't think the babies have a survival instinct because they're not afraid of snakes.
7: My brother Mike was born with a belt of bullets around him, like Rambo. He was a difficult birth. He was a very difficult birth, actually. So he did have that survival instinct. Michael's is close.
12: Nothing is over until I say it's over.
7: He's kind of close, but I feel like I can't give you the credit because then it would put you and I even. And now, as it stands, naturally, I'm just smarter.
8: I understand. Your name is first.
7: And you're dumber.
8: It'd be really expensive to change the logo at this point.
7: Good news is, if I'm dumb, you're

0: Dumber in the Dumb and Dumber logo. So boom.
1: Well, and it works out perfectly. Trademarked and been done.
0: Hairball, you're a stoop. And Megan, I'm sorry to say.
2: No, I'm not a stoop.
3: Well, fear of drowning. You said clowns.
2: Yeah. No, I said fire.
0: Right.
1: They're not afraid of fire. They love fire.
2: Have you seen babies at a hibachi?
4: No. You're absolutely wrong because every parent has to tell their kid, don't touch it hot.
1: Yeah. Right. And they will learn on their own, and that's the best way for them to learn. Let them stick their hand on a waffle iron and learn Braille.
2: Now look at this baby's face when the fire goes. See, that is a built-in fear.
0: That baby wants it.
1: That's the predator. That's the fight or flight. They're like, monster.
4: They're reacting to the heat.
1: No, they're not. It's cold fire. You ever heard of it? Who said drowning?
0: I did.
1: That's the stupidest thing ever.
0: Well, yes, it is.
1: Look at the Nirvana album. Okay. That kid was doing great.
0: Look, stop watching videos. Okay, and Megan, I'm sorry to say, but you are also stupid.
1: Well, hurry up. We got good stuff to do over here.
0: I know.
1: Okay, so number one is, Dwyer was right, the fear of
0: falling, which is a fear I still have. So I'm like a baby in many ways. I still crap my pants, and I still don't like to fall. The other one, loud noises. Which speaks to your fear of a predator.
1: It's an alert.
0: If you had like rolled it out further, you probably would have gotten to.
1: Can I get partial credit?
0: I'm afraid not. Unless it's.
1: You gave him though.
0: Yeah, because Goose is nice and right, he's smart.
1: He Googled the clear table, put a baby through the whatever.
0: Threw a baby through the glass.
1: Yeah, no, he dropped him through the glass table and they're like, you stupid baby, you fell.
0: I'll give you partial credit as long as it's not as much credit as I got for my one right answer. So you're on the board. You're just third behind me and Goose.
1: Okay. Well, did they get any credit?
0: No, those two turds got nothing.
1: Okay.
3: That's bogus. I had good answers.
1: What were your answers? Tell us again.
3: Hunger.
0: Yeah,
1: that's mine.
3: And then I had darkness, but I crossed it out and wrote loneliness.
1: Well, you said black people first.
3: No, I didn't.
1: We know what you meant. Darkness is code for you're born a racist. Yeah. It's not a learned thing.
0: True. We're learning a lot about Megan today.
1: Hunger in the dark. What?
3: Well, when babies get hungry, they cry and cry and cry. And I was like, they're probably afraid that they're not going to eat and then they'll die. I don't know. Right. I don't remember being a baby.
1: Right. And but they don't go for a swim and set themselves on fire or go, clown.
0: You're kind of being a baby right now.
1: No, she's not.
0: With your desire to get credit for wrong answers.
1: She's PMSing really bad. Didn't you hear yesterday's show?
3: I have six more days.
0: That.
1: So we got to deal with more bitching for six more days until the real bitching starts?
3: I'm not bitching.
1: I'm
3: just talking and you hate it because I'm a woman.
1: Because if I wanted women to talk, I'd go at home in my own house and listen to a talk behind my back about it's a skill that'll serve you well, honey. Been doing it for years with your father.
0: What?
1: Text me. Okay, Broccoli, what did you say?
2: About.
1: Oh, he forgot already. Okay, dumb.
2: No. I'm distracted. I got another.
0: You said clowns and fire, right?
1: And fire juggling, breathing clown. We don't need. We don't need Planned Parenthood. Hairball will take up all the pregnant women, round them up, take them to a circus where there's a juggling clown that breathes fire. Oof, that's it. No more baby.
0: Dear Dorks, I'm afraid of something touching me while I'm in water I can't see through. Yeah, that's really specific.
3: That's a good one.
0: It's a great fear.
1: Oh,
0: right?
1: Have you tried it? It could be fun. Falling. I had the first one. You guys are stupid. Play some Van Halen. The most useless sense for a baby. It's their sense of humor. It's completely useless for a baby because they don't laugh at anything I say. You stupid baby. This is the stuff. These are dad jokes.
0: But if you light one on fire, they laugh, I hear. That's what Hairball told me. Maybe I got that wrong.
1: Brian says it's obvious. Babies are born with the fear of falling and the fear of spiders. Hairball, did you have spiders too as a third place?
2: Nope. I don't hear anybody arguing with me about clowns, though.
0: Well, we're all afraid of clowns naturally later, but we aren't born with that fear.
2: I don't know.
4: I've never been afraid of clowns.
0: No. You don't mind clowns? No.
3: Did you find a video of babies reacting to clowns like the fire?
0: You know, how scary do you think it was? So last weekend at the Steam Wheelers game, they did the halfway to Halloween thing with the Asylum of Mad Dreams.
1: Mm-hmm.
0: And like a lot of those workers from the asylum and a lot of other people who dress

0: dressed up. They dressed up as like creepy, whacked out clowns, like a lot of them. Or they were the Joker, which is kind of like that also like weird underground clown look. Like, I wonder if you have a legit fear of clowns and you don't know that game is going on or that's the theme of the game and you like sit down in your seat and all of a sudden all these clowns come running out onto the field, you got to be in the worst nightmare you've ever been part of, right?
1: It would have made the news because it would have topped that they won the game.
0: Yes, right.
1: Multiple people died.
0: I mean,
1: because they were scared of clowns.
0: But most people are not afraid of clowns.
1: Megan was dressed as a clown and she called herself Darkness.
0: I heard.
1: And she scared Dwyer with a fake rubber knife.
0: You were dressed as Jason Voorhees, right?
2: No, I was Michael Myers.
0: That's why, this is good. I don't know. So she's running around.
1: Dwyer's fear is also knowledge.
0: She's got a bubble gun, right? Like she runs around and she sprays everybody with bubbles. And it's kind of cute, actually. And so I'm like, oh, you're not a very scary Michael Myers. Or I probably said Jason because I didn't know. But then in her other hand, she had a giant knife. And so out of the corner of my eye, the knife comes up and she jumps into the stands. And I think that's it because I wasn't 100% sure it was her. Like I thought it was her, but I wasn't really sure. And they didn't say anything. And then the knife comes out and I didn't have a time to see that the knife was bedazzled like her microphone is. So I didn't know. I thought it was just shiny and sharp. And I screamed like a bitch right in front of my children. Thanks a lot.
1: Well, Dwyer's... born defense mechanism is his he confuses things, so he sees Megan obviously dressed as Michael Myers and he's like, I saw The Shining and that movie didn't scare me. So
3: you can see video of Dwyer crapping himself in the show notes.
2: You can hear him the camera person is across the field on the other side zooming into Dwyer and you hear him scream just, all the way from the other side.
0: It just caught me off guard is all. I was not expecting the knife and I thought
4: so as we enter the third quarter. Oh, and, that lady is really frightened by something down there.
0: And I thought I knew it was you because of the bubble gun. Uh-huh. But you didn't say anything. And obviously I couldn't see your face because of the mask or whoever it was. And then the knife came. And I did not see the knife. And I was legit scared. I thought I was falling and drowning at the same time.
2: It was funny. I wasn't going to get you until you yelled at me and said, you're not scary.
0: What do you think of this?
4: Oh, Dwyer, don't do that.
0: Man, and they had to scrape the poop off of the off of the floor.
4: You better get back, Hellraiser.
0: I have only one defense mechanism. Right. I'm going to spray you with defecant. That's all I got.
1: Right. And I know what Freddy Krueger does when he comes out of the darkness. He's most deadly.
3: This camera person is across on the opposite side of the sideline.
0: Mm-hmm.
3: The opposite sideline and also 40 yards away.
1: Okay, let's go to break. Can you get me the audio? Yeah. I want to hear if you can hear Dwyer screaming like, what did you say, a DJ?
0: Like a bitch.
1: Like a bitch. Screaming like a bitch.
0: I think she's making that part up, but... I don't
1: think that's the talent you were born with. I scream.
2: You're going to hear it.
1: Like a bitch. We'll do that when we come back.
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3: Okay, so this was at Saturday's Steam Wheelers game.
4: Before I hear it, I'm going to say I'm glad that there's a recording of it because my lawsuit, which is going to include Megan, because I was attacked.
3: I talked to Dennis Vandergens. He is not currently accepting new clients or frivolous lawsuits. Try tomorrow. All right, so let's listen. Now, how far away is the camera? You said about...
5: on the other side of the field. Probably so
3: 50 yards. Okay. Mm-hmm. I don't know that it's going to be as obvious as we thought, but let's listen. That's the cameraman laughing at Dwyer. But here is the moment when he screams, and it's almost like it's part of the song because it goes, jump around, and then he goes, ah! So it goes, jump around, ah! It's like right in time with the music.
5: It is.
3: This. And I boosted it a little bit so it sounds, here, listen, I'll make it stand out more. You should be embarrassed of yourself. But really, the part that's most embarrassing is the cameraman. What a bitch. That was his voice.
4: I was taken aback. What kind of sports team hires someone to jump into the stands and threaten people with a weapon? That's what I want to know.
5: That was actually on the fly. Nobody told me to do that.
4: Even better. They've got a loose cannon and they did no background checking at all.
3: Yeah.
4: Yeah.
3: You do background checking, they start asking a lot of questions and then they won't accept what we're offering.
4: Well, it was fun. It was a good time. That's for sure.
3: And here's the isolated cameraman audio. He laughs and then listen close.
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4: No, that is not.
3: He did.
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1: Hey, it's Tom Drake. We're sitting down again with Jacob Coates, talking about Deary Brothers Nissan and BMW of Dubuque, specifically the service department. Jacob, tell us about a vehicle maintenance tip you learned from your dad.
2: Yeah, Tom, I've learned a lot of things from my dad over the years when it comes to fatherhood, just being a man and everything like that. But when it comes to vehicle maintenance tips, there's quite a few of them that I've learned. Number one, always get an oil change. Always keep up on that. Number two, always make sure your tire pressure is good. Number three, and my sister was not the best at this, is always make sure that you at least have more than a quarter tank of fuel, depending on the type of vehicle that you have. As weird as it sounds, gasoline actually helps keep the pump cool. My sister was known for keeping it very low. She's had a couple fuel pumps go out in her life. So always keep at least a quarter tank of gas in, not only to keep the fuel pump cool, but also just in case of emergency, you got to go somewhere, you get stranded alongside the road, who knows what happens. So those are the three automotive tips that I learned from my dad.
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3: My name is Jessa. One of the things I love the most about working for United Healthcare is that everybody matters. Every moment matters. There's a person behind every problem. I care because it's what I was put on this earth to do.
4: I'm Ben, and I work at United Healthcare. I am just one piece of a larger puzzle, but every piece matters. It's more than just work. We want to make the healthcare system better for everyone. I care because I want to make a difference. That's what committed to care means to me.

0: Yes, yes, yes, yes. 7:57. Okay, seriously.
1: 9:57, I think is what you meant.
0: You know what?
1: I'm not correcting you.
0: For the people listening in California, 7:57. Now, if I could finish in the central time zone, it's 9:57.
1: No, we were doing all the time zones now.
0: I haven't gotten over my fear of changing times. Kevin says, "Dear Dorks, as a baby, I was born with an innate fear of bad comedic radio shows, and unfortunately, your show has done nothing to make that subside."
1: Well, you can either face your fears or run from them. I believe what he's doing now is called flight.
0: Okay, but seriously, it's 9:57. What did you say about the weather?
2: It's going to be here in the Metro Quad Cities in about 15 minutes.
0: Okay, did you clear that from the Weather Authority, which is Megan a mess of things?
3: I approve.
0: Okay, thank you.
2: It's moving into Walcott now. It's got some strong winds. They're talking about hail and tornado potential on this one. So
0: okay. And what's the sound your phone made? It's not the one that Mitt made yesterday, which sounded like flatulence combined with eating a siren. Didn't you play something for us? What? The sound that your phone was making.
2: The imminent threat thing?
1: It was just a minute ago. I don't know what's wrong with him, man.
0: You played that sound for me? You were standing right over here?
2: Oh, there wasn't a sound. It was just the notification on my screen. It says tornado WA ...
0: But I thought you played... Didn't you play a sound for you? Didn't you hear a sound?
1: Yeah.
3: The sound that went... What?
1: That was
0: what I wanted to hear.
2: That was a vine from 20 years ago. We were talking about something else.
0: Well, do your own radio show on your own time. Yeah. This is why you're dumb. This is why you're going to catch fire with a clown or whatever.
1: Recapping the score, Goose and I, we're the smart ones. Michael's gets credit because he complained a lot about it. And then the two dumbs over there.
0: Well, Megan dumb, him dumbest.
1: Yeah.
0: And we have to take him back to Wendy's house and put it back in the oven until it gets over.
1: Until it's done.
0: It's got to develop the proper fears because this one is just.
2: Go to the show notes. There's a video that's about 20 videos. It's a compilation of babies at a hibachi. And you go tell me that we're not born with an innate fear of fire.
0: Well, that baby caught on fire. That's where it learned its fear. You don't take your baby to a hibachi grill and have the guy go, watch this. Child's on fire.
1: My That's mom exactly was it. Smoking while she had me.
0: Get that, Paul. The fifth one is here.
1: You didn't see me crying about it.
0: No. All right, that's it. Here comes the weather. So we got to go.
1: Hunker down.
0: Anybody else want to say anything?
3: Bye.
4: I got to get out of here. I got to go.
5: Bye-bye.
6: Bye-bye.
3: Goodbye.
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4: Now, I've only got a turn off, it's when the whistle's playing. I want you to get one spin only on the ball. Any prize, take what you like. Well, winner, well, prize. The bigger the stone. Are you all ready?

The Rolling Stones could probably retire if they wanted to, but they're going to keep going. They've got a new album coming July 10th. Good one from the vault right there. Vinyl Vault Thursday, Rolling Stones, She's a Rainbow.

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1: When is the next code coming for the Foo Fighters getaway? 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

This afternoon, the opening match of the World Cup. And even non-soccer fans will be into it because it's a built-in excuse to do very little work. And it's Mexico and South Africa up first today.

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0: The World Cup is happening. And first match today, Mexico and South Africa. That one's in Mexico City this afternoon. And then later on tonight, South Korea and Czechia. U.S. will play Paraguay first in Inglewood, California tomorrow, Friday, June 12th. That'll be an evening game. So we'll see you at the sports bar. I think it's on Peacock. But all these World Cup matches, our ears are going to be ringing with the vuvuzela, right? And all the goal. I won't even say goal because it's embarrassing to hold the note that long. But anyway, the World Cup is on. It will be festive and fun. Even non-soccer fans are paying attention because it's a built-in excuse to do nothing at work.
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More codes. I have them in my pockets, or actually they're on a computer screen. But they're coming at 2 and 5 and 8. 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
1: Hey, here's a hint on where our next concert experience will take you. 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
13: I'm KWWL meteorologist Brennan Libby. We still have some scattered showers and storms to go through this early evening. Some of them could be strong to severe. Otherwise, just very windy as the winds will be shifting around with that cold front. Highs will be around 77. Will become clear for tonight. The lows slip down to the mid-50s. And a beautiful day on the way Friday. Plenty of sunshine, high of 79. And the humidity will be a lot lower. That's your Storm Alert Weather 7 forecast.
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Pat Benatar on a Vinyl Vault Thursday. That song came out in 1985, and probably the best thing to come out of the movie. It was a total flop with Christian Slater. Did you ever see The Legend of Billie Jean? 1985. Christian Slater, he goes on the run with his sister, I think, in that movie after an accidental shooting, and he's portrayed as a delinquent in the news media, and that song is part of his escape and experience in that movie. Invincible Pat Benatar, the best thing to come out of the movie The Legend of Billie Jean in 1985. Vinyl Vault Thursday.

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0: Collective Soul Shine. 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It's pretty much an amusement park, I think, and a stage for live music. It's a gas station. It's amazing. One up in Buc-ee's, maybe. Ah, never with the Beaver Nuggets. Anyway, gas stations are destinations now, thanks to Dolly Parton. And she also has a cookie mix in stores to celebrate America's birthday, America 250. Red, white, and blue sprinkles. A Dolly Parton covered Collective Soul one time. That's the point of that.
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0: Meet Tito, a true example of what hard work, dedication, and opportunity can achieve. Tito began his journey at Right Height on the production floor. After years of hard work, he shifted his focus with a goal to join the maintenance team. With the help of Right Height's tuition reimbursement program, Tito enrolled in college to pursue a degree in maintenance, all while continuing to work full-time. After nearly 14 years in production and completion of his maintenance degree, Tito was promoted to a maintenance technician. Then, almost 2 years later, his leadership and commitment earned him another promotion to maintenance supervisor, a position he's proudly held for the past year and a half.
1: I'm grateful that I had a chance to grow over the years with Right Height. Right Height gave me the tools and resources for success, and I just had to put in the hard work. One thing I really like about my job is that I get to solve problems, and I get to lead a team that keeps operations running smoothly. I really value Right Height for providing growth opportunities as well as recognizing the hard work I put in to get myself prepared for my current role.
0: Tito's story is proof that when you invest in your people, amazing things happen. 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Right Height is an equal opportunity employer.

if a coworker happens to leave the office in an hour or so and they don't come back, they're watching the World Cup, right? Opening match, Mexico and South Africa this afternoon.

0: Another long set from the Legends of Rock is coming up.
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40 minutes of nonstop classic rock on a Vinyl Vault Thursday. Jefferson Airplane, that song White Rabbit came out in 1967, about 100 years after the children's book Alice in Wonderland, and that was loosely based on that one right there. White Rabbit, Jefferson Airplane, and Grace Slick wrote that in the key of F minor to match her voice. If your voice had a key, what would it be? Something to think about or not.

40 minutes of nonstop classic rock. If you're going to paint a room this weekend or at any point this summer, do you choose the loneliest color? We'll tell you what it is. According to Sherwin Williams, pretty genius idea to announce their loneliest color, because now we're going to feel sorry for it and we're going to paint everything in the house this color. The green snot color. More about that coming up at 1:35.

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if you go to the paint store, there are thousands of samples, right? How do you pick? I mean, there are 75 shades of white, and you got to pick one eventually. I always wonder about that. And there are some lonely colors that never get picked, kind of like the last kid on the kickball team in high school or elementary school. Sherwin-Williams now named their loneliest color.

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1: Jamie, can I ask you something?
2: Sure.
1: Why is it that every Father's Day, Dad says he doesn't need anything?
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1: Which is admirable, but also a little suspicious.
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1: I mean, after years of carpools, coaching, fixing things, and pretending he likes every world's best dad mug,
2: he's probably earned the right to do something for himself.
1: Exactly.
2: And if he's been thinking about upgrading his vehicle, Father's Day is a pretty good excuse.
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38 Special on a Vinyl Vault Thursday. That was on their Tour de Force album in 1983. A good one from the vault. Okay, Foo Fighters. Let's go to Cleveland to see the Foo Fighters on August 10th. The code to get there is ROAD, R-O-A-D, ROAD. 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Good luck. 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

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Another code is happening at 5 o'clock. You've got codes at 10, 2, 5, and 8 to enter in our app and win that trip to see the Foo Fighters in Cleveland August 10th. Why not you? It's coming at 5 o'clock.

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40 minutes of nonstop classic rock. Did you attend any of these colleges? Harvard, Stanford, Northeastern, University of Pennsylvania. If you did, why you're better than everybody else. Coming up at 2:35.

0: That's Blind Melon, Aerosmith up next. Steven Tyler did not attend college. In fact, he got kicked out of high school and then later got his GED. Colleges with the stingiest acceptance rates, they would probably not take Steven Tyler. Let's see, University of Pennsylvania, Brown, University of Chicago, Stanford, Harvard, Yale, and Columbia. And they have like a 3 or 4% acceptance rate. They probably don't take people who say like. Try to cut that out. I went to the University of Nebraska and that went well. Steven Tyler up next with Aerosmith. He did get an honorary doctorate from the Berklee College of Music. I think that was 03. Aerosmith up next.
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2: I'm KWWL meteorologist Brennan Libby. We still have some scattered showers and storms to go through this early evening. Some of them could be strong to severe. Otherwise, just very windy as the winds will be shifting around with that cold front. Highs will be around 77. Will become clear for tonight. The lows slip down to the mid-50s. And a beautiful day on the way Friday. Plenty of sunshine, high of 79. And the humidity will be a lot lower. That's your Storm Alert Weather 7 forecast.
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Eagle 102.3, Tom Drake rocking with you on this Thirsty Thursday. All thanks to my friends at Seven Hills Tap House. I'm thinking about some ice cold beverages. 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

Eagle 102.3, Tom Drake keeping you guys rolling through my first hour on your Thursday afternoon. Remember, code words for Foo Fighters and a trip to Cleveland coming up in the 5 o'clock.

Clock hour, as this is the final week for those code words. Of course, if you're looking to just get in on some local concert action, we do have country legend Kathy Mattea coming to the Five Flag Center June 20th. And this Friday at 9 a.m., we're going to have half off tickets at seizethedeal.com. 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

0: Hey, it's Tom Drake. If you've followed my adventures around the tri-states, then you already know I'm a huge fan of Seven Hills Brewing. And after spending some time at the brand new Seven Hills Tap House on Dodge Street, I can tell you that they've taken everything people love about Seven Hills and turned it up a notch. From the moment I walked in, it felt familiar, but bigger, bolder, packed with possibilities. I got to sit down with owner Keith Gutierrez, check out the new space, sample the incredible craft sodas, and of course, dive into some amazing food. The Beast Bites were loaded with flavor, the Smile High Nachos were absolutely massive, and my limp brisket sandwich was every bit as good as it sounds. Seriously, I took leftovers home and was still talking about the meal later that night. What impressed me most is that Seven Hills hasn't lost what made it special in the first place. We're talking creativity, local pride, and a willingness to try new things. 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And with a larger kitchen, more seating, and room to serve everything from family dinners to large events, the new Tap House is becoming a destination for everyone in the Dubuque-Land area. So if you're looking for a great food, great drinks, and a truly local experience, do yourself a favor. Check out Seven Hills Tap House on Dodge Street. Come hungry, you'll thank me later. 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

Eagle 102.3. I'm not going to lie. It's been a rough go the last couple of days with all the power outages. Hopefully, some of you guys have got your electricity back. Last I chatted with one of my buddies, who we'll hear from tomorrow, Ethan Camrude, his power was still out 18 hours later. So they had to grab a generator and get their thing rolling for their freezers and their fridges. So at least they got that covered for now. But if you're still having problems with power, it's going to be an ongoing issue. Crews are trying to work on it, but with all these storms coming through, it's really not safe. So we're kind of in the lurch, but they are seriously out there continuing to try to work through these conditions. So good on you guys and trying to get power back to the local area. We'll keep you rocking in the meantime. Black Crowes.

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We'll talk more about those guys in a little bit. We'll also focus on the great outdoors, as I've got an article put together titled, I Visited These Iowa State Parks Passport Stops. 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I've got them all detailed and outlined there, including how you can get points and win awesome prizes just for visiting our awesome state parks and state forests. 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

Eagle 102.3, I'm Tom Drake. 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And in just a little bit, we're going to talk the great outdoors with something I wrote about today, the Iowa DNR State Parks Passport, a great way to earn some points and explore beautiful Iowa. Back to the tunes with Bad Company.

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0: Eagle 102, three there's Creed and Higher. Well, the Iowa DNR State Parks Passport isn't just a way to earn points and prizes, although it is. It's also an invitation to discover literally the most beautiful state in the U.S. I'm talking Iowa. I know people say it's flyover land. It is not. We've got rugged limestone bluffs, hidden caves, dense forests, and scenic river valleys. And every stop on the passport offers something that is uniquely Iowa. One of my favorite parts about exploring Iowa has been realizing just how much natural beauty exists right in our own backyard. Over the past several years, I've hiked trails, climbed overlooks, wandered through forests, explored caves, tried backpacking, and photographed countless destinations that are featured on our Iowa State Parks Passport. Whether you're standing atop the Devil's Backbone of Backbone State Park, venturing underground at Maquoketa Caves, enjoying the river bluffs at Palisades, Kepler, and Cedar Rapids, or discovering the upside-down bridge at Wapsipinicon State Park in Anamosa, each destination offers its own memorable experience, and now you can enjoy it and get rewarded for it. All the details, the links, and more, including links to all of my Iowa adventures, up now on our website, our mobile app, and our Facebook page. 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
1: I'm KWWL meteorologist Brennan Libby. We still have some scattered showers and storms to go through this early evening. Some of them could be strong to severe. Otherwise, just very windy as the winds will be shifting around with that cold front. Highs will be around 77. Will become clear for tonight. The lows slip down to the mid-50s. And a beautiful day on the way Friday. Plenty of sunshine, high of 79. And the humidity will be a lot lower. That's your Storm Alert Weather 7 forecast.
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One more Teams call. 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

0: Rocket. Yeah. Eagle 102.3, Def Leppard and Rocket. Well, yes, the 38th annual Jackson County Pro Rodeo is returning to the Bellevue Horsemen's Club June 18th through the 20th. National Finals rodeo announcer Roger Mooney is back with all your favorite rodeo events, plus the Kids Corral nightly from 5:30 until 7. Now, Thursday night is Kids Night. 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That's going to happen on Wednesday, June 17th at the arena grounds. 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

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We are wrapping up your drive at 5. Thanks to Deer Brothers Nissan BMW of Dubuque. In the next hour, we're going to chat about a couple more Seize the Deals, both going live tomorrow morning at 9 a.m., both

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4: I'm KWWL meteorologist Brennan Libby. We still have some scattered showers and storms to go through this early evening. Some of them could be strong to severe. Otherwise, just very windy as the winds will be shifting around with that cold front. Highs will be around 77. Will become clear for tonight. The lows slip down to the mid-50s. And a beautiful day on the way Friday. Plenty of sunshine, high of 79. And the humidity will be a lot lower. That's your Storm Alert Weather 7 forecast.
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Tons of awesome deals to the tri-state area available right now. And this Friday, we've got a couple of new ones. Let's focus on the one for Hangry Hobo in East Dubuque, where you'll be able to grab $20 for just $10 this Friday at 9 a.m. And yes, Hangry Hobo brings their food truck favorites to a permanent home. They're now located on Cincinnati Ave right there in East Dubuque. So whether you're craving a loaded gyro, a juicy smash burger, a Philly cheesesteak, or the classic hoagie, you know where to get it and where to go to satisfy that craving. That deal goes live tomorrow morning, 9 a.m., where you'll grab $20 for just $10 to the Hangry Hobo. 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

0: Eagle 102.3, Three Doors Down, and Kryptonite. Yes, my friends, the classic rock category continues to expand. Love me the 90s, and now even into the early 2000s. Tom Drake keeping you guys company. Another great deal going live tomorrow morning, 9 a.m., where you can save 50% on lunch gift certificates to the Vault in Dubuque. 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

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Your racing hour with the Dubuque County Fairgrounds Speedway. That's in the 4 o'clock hour. And, of course, we take you home with your...

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1: 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Visit doihaveprediabetes.org today. That's doihaveprediabetes.org. 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

0: stick.
1: I'm KWWL meteorologist Brennan Libby. We still have some scattered showers and storms to go through this early evening. Some of them could be strong to severe. Otherwise, just very windy as the winds will be shifting around with that cold front. Highs will be around 77. Will become clear for tonight. The lows slip down to the mid-50s. And a beautiful day on the way Friday. Plenty of sunshine, high of 79. And the humidity will be a lot lower. That's your Storm Alert Weather 7 forecast.
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5: 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This is the UCR Vault, and these are the songs that legends are made of.
6: Old man, look at my life. I'm a lot like you were, which is to say that I love the rock and roll music. Welcome to the program, my friends.

From your mobile app speaker to your smart home speaker to your big ass stereo speakers, this is Ultimate Classic Rock.